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3: In the history of cinema, few films have been as successful as The Godfather. Francis Ford Coppola's gangster epic set a new standard, not just for movies about the mafia, but for movies in general. Although, if you talk to the people who made it, The Godfather's prospects for success were far from assured. In fact, before its release, they were pretty bleak.
4: And they said, we're finished, this is over. The movie's not going to work. You gotta get rid of those guys. It's a disaster.
3: Then Leave the Gun, Take the Cannoli, my co-host Mark Seal and I strip back the varnish of movie history and talk to never-before-heard-from sources to get at what really made the process so arduous. Leave the Gun, Take the Cannoli is based on my co-host Mark's best-selling book of the same title. And on this show, we call upon his years of research to help unpack the story behind The Godfather's birth from start to finish. We sift through innumerable accounts, many of them conflicting, and try to get to the truth of what really happened. Leave the Gun, Take the Cannoli features new and archival interviews with Francis Ford Coppola.
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12: Welcome to the Glenn Beck program. You know, we're just sitting here. We were talking with Jason off air and Ricky. And Ricky, you were just saying that you have a friend that works at one of the big three networks, or you have a friend of a friend who works at one of the big three networks. They were boasting they were having a drinking party.
13: That's correct. And they doubled down on it. They were proud that they were celebrating Lindsey Graham's death. And yes, they do work at one of the big three news networks.
12: I'll give you a hint which one. It has a B in it and a C. So I have to tell you, this can't continue this way. We just

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11: Every hunter knows that the wilderness is full of surprises. 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
12: It never made sense what law enforcement was saying to us. How could she have just gone down there and accidentally died? How could there have been no marks on her?
13: All theories are out there, you know, everything from murder to UFOs to Bigfoot.
11: This season on Blood Trails, we're following the trail of 7 cases that start in the field and end in the shadows, where missing persons reports, half-buried evidence, and whispered suspicions blur the line between hunting story and homicide.
14: I just instantly started freaking out, yelling to the world, what's going on? I yelled, help. I mean, I'm out in the middle of nowhere. I had no idea what was going on.
11: From the frozen woods of Maine to the mountains of Montana, from an archery opener gone wrong in Wisconsin,

0: She could watch the plane hit the building. So I say it's a nightmare.
1: Yeah. Vicki, we'll talk again. Thank you so much for
0: thank you, Glenn. I appreciate it. And I love your background. Lucille Ball, my lady.
1: Yeah, I know. She's the best. Excellent. Thank you.
0: And Jimmy Stewart. Take care.
1: Yeah. God bless.
0: Thank you, Glenn.
1: Vicki Pelentino. It's hard to believe that it was 25. I think this again goes to divine providence. Here we are on our 250th anniversary. Our first foreign war was with Islamists. And it was happening with Jefferson. And he said, if we're not careful, if we don't pay attention, it will be our last foreign war as well. And here we are on the 25th anniversary this year. 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
10: Moana, off to a disappointing start at the box office. Even after finishing in first place, the live-action adaptation bringing in $43 million in its debut. That was against expectations of $60 to $65 million. Meantime, Michael passing $1 billion in global ticket sales.

0: where where the person's on hospice care and they pass away in presence of their loved ones or a nurse, usually we're not needed for situations like that. If it's something, where they, it's like a slip and fall, or they hit their head and there's some blood on the floor, yeah, that's something that we would probably be called out for.
1: Have you had a situation where somebody passed away and nobody knew it for weeks or months?
0: All the time. It is a very, very
1: Oh,
0: common.
1: gosh.
0: Yeah, it's some of the saddest ones, actually.
1: I had a friend that
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20: 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The Democrats have finally decided, you know, it's been a day. Actually, they didn't even give the 24-hour, you know, grace period to, you know, let the, you know, the folks mourn the dead. They didn't do that at all. They went in on Lindsey Graham yesterday. But they did take a very interesting approach. You had Scott Galloway. He's on a podcast, and he was very thoughtful about this. He's a progressive.
21: Yeah, he's a progressive. He's very liberal, but he also is very insightful. You know who he reminds me of?
20: Who's that?
21: He reminds me of a left-leaning Jordan Peterson.
20: Okay, that's fair.
21: He doesn't have the same religious undertones,
20: mm-hmm.
21: but he's very thought out. I will watch some of Scott Galloway's content, and one of the things he has been a champion for, and I will give him credit, is the death of masculinity and how the current culture is leaving young men in the lurch and causing a lot of the cultural problems that we have. Now, that being said, he despises Donald Trump.
20: He does.
21: He is very progressive. But I think he engages in intellectual arguments and has contextual reasons for this the way is he
20: what,
21: believes.
20: This is what I found interesting about his take, because it was very, very thoughtful.
2: I want to walk through some thoughts on Lindsey or Senator Graham's passing. Mm-hmm. Thought a lot about this. I think, like you, kind of the initial reaction is shock, right? I don't think anyone saw this coming.
20: Nobody.
2: Much less Senator Graham.
20: Nobody.
2: The second thing is, I think there's a really healthy response, and that is to see someone in a positive light, to not dance on their grave. See, Mayor Pete talked about how important he was in getting, I think it was the infrastructure bill through, that he was seen as someone who was well-liked by his colleagues. Obviously a lifetime of public service, but I can't help it. I go to a different place. I don't think
20: Hold on, before you go to a different place, this is very, very, I'm like, this is, don't dance on someone's grave. You don't hear liberals talking like this. You know, you take the time to consider, you know, his accomplishments. And I'm like, okay, he's got me hooked now. Where is he going to go with this?
2: He's going to be kind to Lindsey Graham. I understand why a guy of Senator Graham's generation was closeted.
20: Uh-oh. And
2: it's not even an open secret. It was fact that Uh-oh. Senator Graham was a gay man.
20: Okay.
2: And what I think he will unfortunately be remembered for is that his hypocrisy wasn't about being gay. It was that he quietly benefited from the courage of people
20: what
2: who
20: you?
2: Risked everything
20: what?
2: To secure equal rights.
20: What?
2: And then turned around and well, argued those rights should be denied to others.
21: Why does that even matter?
20: So you're mad because he didn't come out the closet? You're mad that he didn't champion his sexual preference? You're thinking that because he did not do that, that somehow ruins his legacy? I mean, this is arrogant beyond belief. So wait a minute. Because he was not at the gay pride parade waving the flag, he is a hypocrite?
21: Well, see, now look. It would be hypocritical for us to not point out that we have made fun of Lindsey Graham.
20: Sure we have.
21: Being in the closet. That being said, why it matters to Scott Galloway and the rest of the progressive left is because they see people by their race and by their sexuality and by their gender exclusively. So his legacy is tainted or marred, not just because he was a Republican, Jim's a Republican white guy from the South,
20: mm-hmm.
21: but because he didn't champion their perverse sexual agenda.
20: You absolutely nailed that. And I'll tell you what, coming up next, Jennifer Welch. You're familiar with Jennifer Welch. She is a just a rabid left-wing podcaster.
21: Yeah, she is everything that Scott Galloway isn't.
20: And you will hear why coming up.
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9: What's happening, fellow sports fans? It's Andy West. 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
11: We'll start off today in 1985, where the Baltimore Stars defeat the Oakland Invaders 28-24 to win the USFL Championship. This was the third and final season of the USFL. Both teams had players who would end up in the NFL, like Bobby Hebert, Anthony Carter, Sean Landetta, Bart Oates, and Coach Jim Mora. The USFL did return to play in 2022, and in 2024 merged with the XFL to form the UFL. Today in 2013, Jordan Spieth becomes the youngest winner of the PGA Tour in 82 years. The 19-year-old outlasts David Hearn and Zach Johnson on the fifth hole of a playoff to win the John Deere Classic. He's the first teenager to win since Ralph Goodall took the Santa Monica Open in 1931. And today in 2015, Mike Trout became the first player in 38 years to lead off the All-Star game with a home run. And the American League beat the National League 6-3 to secure home field advantage in the World Series for the third straight time and 10th in 13 years. Trout also became the first player to be selected the game's MVP 2 years in a row.
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15: Here's something pretty disturbing I discovered while researching this podcast. This is what it actually says on the Los Angeles Police Department website. The site states that the Adult Missing Persons Unit investigates 3,200 cases a month, and 70% of those missing people are found or returned voluntarily within 2 or 3 days. It goes on to explain, and I quote here, "Since being a missing person is not a crime, police are given a very limited role while conducting these types of investigations." At the bottom of the webpage, it gets more disturbing. There's a section titled, "What if they never returned?" And here's the official police advice. In such situations, you may want to enlist the services of a private investigator to assist in your search. If you can't afford a PI, the police elaborate, quote, "Another option would be to contact the Salvation Army, which has a missing persons locator program." There is not a single sentence on the LAPD website that would lead a loved one of a missing person to have any faith that the police would properly investigate it. What the LAPD is basically saying is, if someone you love goes missing, don't overreact. They'll probably turn up, unless they don't, in which case you should get someone besides the police to look into it. All this is my way of saying, if the police took missing persons cases as seriously as they do, say, bank robberies, I wouldn't have had to do this podcast in the first place and end up chasing a violent criminal halfway around the country. I'm Neil Strauss, and you can hear the full story of To Live and Die in L.A.
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16: Excessive heat continues to build across much of the south and east today, while another round of scattered thunderstorms develops from the plains into the Midwest and Great Lakes. Some of those storms could produce heavy downpours, frequent lightning, gusty winds, and localized flooding during the afternoon and evening. Temperatures will vary from region to region. Expect 70s across the Pacific Northwest, 80s through much of the Midwest, and widespread 90s from the southern plains into the southeast. Hawaii stays warm with highs in the low to mid 80s, breezy trade winds, and a few passing showers, while Alaska remains much cooler with scattered rain and temperatures mainly in the 50s and 60s. Hot, dry conditions continue across much of the interior West, where elevated wildfire concerns remain in place across parts of California, Nevada, Utah, Arizona, and New Mexico as low humidity and gusty winds persist. That's your national forecast. I'm Chris Powers.
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0: And tonight with the low around 90. Tomorrow, more rain in the forecast with a high near 108 and 88 degrees tomorrow night. I'm Wendy Swanson, 550 KFYI.
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20: You are listening to the Conservative Circus, 550 KFYI, 790 KNST, the free iHeartRadio app, also streaming live on YouTube at 550 KFYI. You have the Democrats, the left. They, well, they were gleeful yesterday at the death, the news of the death of Senator Lindsey Graham. Once again, just in true Charlie Kirk fashion, you have folks out there who are absolutely vicious. But one of the things that I did not expect was to see the left actually turn on Lindsey Graham's sexuality. Now, I don't know that Lindsey Graham ever came out of the closet. As far as I'm concerned, you know, we've suspected it. It's been rumored for years.
21: I mean, look, we've even mocked it.
20: Yes.
21: We've mocked it. But...
20: But we've mocked it, but not in a way that we're saying, you know what, he shouldn't be, you know, a senator because he's gay. We were just, I don't know, were we talking just last segment about Scott Bessent?
21: Scott Bessent, yeah, I made the point. I think it might have been even off air.
20: Okay.
21: But Scott Bessent, Treasury Secretary, he's a gay man. But he doesn't go around, you know, marching in the pride parades and making being gay the primary character definition of his life, right? And that's what is upsetting to the left, is here you have Lindsey Graham, senator from South Carolina, may or may not have been gay. It's been quietly whispered. But at the end of the day, they want to tarnish Lindsey Graham's legacy, which, by the way, Lindsey Graham is part of that moderate, middle-of-the-road Republican establishment that was willing to reach across the aisle.
20: Correct.
21: So that wasn't good enough. He didn't champion the LGBTQ plus agenda.
20: Yeah, he wasn't, so now they're gonna, he wasn't on the White House lawn flashing, you know, his boobies or whatever. Just stop it. But no. This is what Jennifer Welch, she, on her podcast, went after Lindsey Graham, I believe, in the most vile way.
26: This is a moment for the Democrats to wholly start attacking. You might say, attack after Lindsey Graham's death. This is the fight of our lives. Yes, you say, here's a man who every single day preached family values and anti-gay rhetoric and talked about the killing of civilians, was a homicidal war criminal out the wazoo. And now we know, and as we've known for a long time, that he likes to put on red panties and kink around with sex workers, which, listen, I don't give a I'm not some Christian prude that wants to be involved in the sex lives of everybody else, but the Katie Millers, the Stephen Millers, the Lindsey Grahams, and all of these people are that. And we need to start calling out the hypocrisy.
20: You do? I don't understand. I had never heard those things about Lindsey Graham. But why do you need to call out the hypocrisy? Here's the thing about it. If he were truly being hypocritical, If he were out of the closet, but then still going around doing the things that you accused him of doing, which I have never heard. I never heard Lindsey Graham talk about family values. Was that one of his platforms? Lindsey Graham was known about, you know, being a war hawk. Some folks would even say warmonger. He was, no, his whole career, you can't take that away from Lindsey. He learned that from John McCain. Both of them were over in Ukraine talking to the Nazis, cheering them on, wanting them to go to war with Russia. Both of them. That is it. And when John McCain died, Lindsey Graham took that over. Criticize him on that.
2: I don't understand why the left feels the need to announce to the world that they are gay. I don't give a whip who you sleep with, as long as it's not
21: even off air.
20: Okay.
21: But Scott Bessent, Treasury Secretary, he's a gay man. But he doesn't go around, you know, marching in the pride parades and making being gay the primary character definition of his life. Right? And that's what is upsetting to the left, is here you have Lindsey Graham, senator from South Carolina, may or may not have been gay. It's been quietly whispered. But at the end of the day, they want to tarnish Lindsey Graham's legacy, which, by the way, Lindsey Graham is part of that moderate, middle-of-the-road Republican establishment that was willing to reach across the aisle.
20: Correct.
21: So that wasn't good enough. He didn't champion the LGBTQ plus agenda.
20: Yeah, he wasn't on the White House lawn flashing, you know, his boobies or whatever. Just stop it. But no. This is what Jennifer Welch, she on her podcast went after Lindsey Graham, I believe, in the most vile way.
26: This is a moment for the Democrats to wholly start attacking. You might say, attack after Lindsey Graham's death. This is the fight of our lives. Yes, you say, here's a man who every single day preached family values and anti-gay rhetoric and talked about the killing of civilians, was a homicidal war criminal out the wazoo. And now we know, and as we've known for a long time, that he likes to put on red panties and kink around with sex workers, which, listen, I don't give a I'm not some Christian prude that wants to be involved in the sex lives of everybody else, but the Katie Millers, the Stephen Millers, the Lindsey Grahams, and all of these people are that. And we need to start calling out the hypocrisy.
20: You do? I don't understand. I had never heard those things about Lindsey Graham. But why do you need to call out the hypocrisy? Here's the thing about it. If he were truly being hypocritical, if he were out of the closet, but then still going around doing the things that you accused him of doing, which I have never heard. I never heard Lindsey Graham talk about family values. Was that one of his platforms? Lindsey Graham was known about, you know, being a war hawk. Some folks would even say warmonger. His whole career. You can't take that away from Lindsey. He learned that from John McCain. Both of them were over in Ukraine talking to the Nazis, cheering them on, wanting them to go to war with Russia. Both of them. That is it. And when John McCain died, Lindsey Graham took that over. Criticize him on that.
2: I don't understand why the left feels the need to announce to the world that they are gay. I don't give a whip who you sleep with, as long as it's not farm animals. I don't go running around saying I love and I don't know too many other conservative women that do either.
21: I don't know many women that go around saying it at all, period. Warden certainly doesn't go around saying that.
20: It's to your point, I agree.

0: We believe that the two of them had been in communication with one another through some social media channels, and then they met for a date of some type. The two were seen at a movie together and then ended up in this remote area where we believe this crime took place.
1: Dominic Rodolico is jailed on $2 million cash bond. Police did not disclose how Jones died. Monsoon storms hit the valley again last night. The blowing dust created low visibility for drivers, followed by powerful wind gusts and heavy rain. Over an inch of rain was reported in the South Scottsdale area, whereas in Cave Creek, only a few hundredths of an inch was received. A federal appeals court is reviving more than 500 private lawsuits against Tylenol maker Kenvue over alleged autism links. Yesterday, the Second U.S. Circuit Court of Appeals in Manhattan said a district judge improperly rejected expert evidence connecting Tylenol use during pregnancy to autism and ADHD in children. A look at your money. The Dow is up 62 points. Let's take a look at the drive with 550 KFYI.
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1: From the Weather Center, here's Fox 10's Crystal Ortiz.
4: We're in the thick of it when it comes to those monsoon storm chances. Today, the forecast high is 108 degrees. It'll be another humid day. There is a 20% chance for a passing shower or thunderstorm late day and into the evening. But because storms were so strong yesterday, there's not likely to be as much activity. Tonight, that forecast low drops to 89 degrees.
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6: An ICE agent shoots and kills a Colombian man in Maine, and the protest machine is already ramped up.
7: Ladies and gentlemen, children of all ages, welcome to the Conservative Circus with James T. Harris.
6: Another day, another tragedy. This time we got a 23 or 26-year-old Colombian man. He's dead after an ICE operation in, what is this, Biddeford, Maine?
8: Yes.
6: According to the federal officials, ICE agents were conducting an enforcement operation tied to someone else with a final deportation order when the man drove away.
8: Yeah, this gentleman, 26 years old, Colombian national, who was in the country legally.
6: Legally.
8: He had all of the paperwork.
6: He had his paperwork.
8: But the reports coming from ICE state that, you know, he was leaving. ICE told him basically to stay. He drove away, and then ICE is claiming that weaponized his vehicle, drove it towards ICE agents attempting to flee the scene, and then chaos ensued. He was shot and killed.
6: Okay, they're already up in arms about this. As you stated last segment, you have people that are attacking Susan Collins' office. What does she have to do with it?
8: Well, see, she's the Republican senator in Maine.
6: Oh, I see.
8: And she might flip and vote for the SAVE Act, which is also racist like ICE or something like that. I don't know.
6: You know, Senator Agnes King said that the man who was killed was not the original target of the operation and multiple investigations are now underway. There were no body cameras on the ICE agents, which means many of the key facts are still being sorted out.
8: Yeah, this is being reviewed. Investigated. This is being investigated. But when you watch the national news media and you listen to leftist politicians talk about this today, they're going to focus on he's 26. He's married. He has a young child. He wasn't the focus of the investigation. And they shot and killed him because he's a brown man.
6: Okay, but aren't we supposed to, like, you know, still, I know this is going to sound so stupid. Aren't we supposed to wait for the investigation? I mean, shouldn't we?
8: You know what they're not going to point out?
6: What are they not going to point out?
8: That he ignored orders from law enforcement officers and then tried to flee the scene.
6: I did see a video of a young man who was driving in the intersection as the whole thing was going down. And he said, you know, I hesitate to say this, but out of the corner of my eye, I did see that the guy, the police were like, you know, stop. They were trying to stop the vehicle. Then he's like drove off. He drove off and veered towards them. And that's when I heard the pop, pop, pop, pop, pop.
8: This goes back to a refrain we mention all the time. Comply and you won't die.
6: It's amazing, isn't it?
8: You don't have a right, whether you're here legally, who you are, to flee from a law enforcement officer giving you an order to stay. Period. You say, officer, here's my ID. I'm running late for work. I mean, this would be like if I went to was driving. There's a DUI checkpoint on the road. And I just blew through it when I'm not drunk.
6: They're not supposed to chase you.
8: I mean, you comply with law enforcement officers in the middle of an investigation.
6: No, you see, even if you did that, you drove through, you said, I'm not drunk, and you just drove on through. The officers are supposed to what?
8: Well,
6: just let you go?
8: Well, let you go. And what if you not only were driving through it, but there was an officer in the middle of the road, you know, waving a flasher telling me to stop, and my car was pointed right at him. I'm not drunk. I'm here legally. Yeah, I'm not the drunk you're looking for.
6: With your foot still on the gas.
8: Right, with my car heading in the direction.
6: Pop, pop, pop. Pop, pop, pop.
8: But they're going to ignore it. In fact, you know how I learned about that?
6: How'd you learn?
8: I read it in a BBC news article.
6: Okay, yes. The two headlines, one coming from across the pond, one coming from America, talking about the same incident, but in very different ways.
8: BBC, Colombian national killed by ICE agent during operation in Maine. That's their headline. And then you read through the details, and they give a very fair, balanced, here's what happened, here's what we know.
6: Right.
8: You read the CBS headline, man fatally shot by ICE in Maine was not intended target of warrant, lawmakers say, and then you don't hear anything about the report that he was fleeing after being told to stop. You hear all about the fact that his daughter was there and she's a young child and she was wearing a pink backpack and the mother dropped to her knees in tears and he's a hardworking man who
6: right.
8: just wanted to provide. Well, he followed the law. Follow the orders.
6: And see, part of this, you know what? I don't know what the mindset of this man was, but if he's following what the news, local news, cable, CNN, MSNBC, he probably was in fear for his life. I know many people who are living in fear. They're here legally, but man, they don't want to. Boy, if I get in the wrong place at the wrong time, I could get nabbed by ICE. That is a fear that is out there. And so this guy, who knows why he ran, but it doesn't justify it. Look.
8: He ran.
6: And he put an officer's life in danger. But I'll tell you what's going to happen. You're going to get the Ana Navarros, and they're already at it, you know, talking about how this is the next protester, you know, to be killed by ICE.
9: Porter, they killed him in L.A. Rene Good and Alex Preti, they killed them in Minnesota. And now Lorenzo Salgado Araujo. There's been
10: Do you know the names as well of Americans who've been killed by illegals?
6: See, that's the thing. Yeah, they don't care about the Americans that were killed by illegals. They want to add this guy's name to the list, and they already have, and they're already protesting, and they're already agitating over it.
8: Yeah, Ana Navarro mentioned Lorenzo Araujo. He is the 50-ish-year-old guy that was killed in Houston earlier this month. That was shot by ICE. Again, same similar situation. He was not the intended target of the ICE operation, but he refused to comply with ICE and drove away and aimed his vehicle at an ICE officer.
6: You see, the thing that I find very, very frustrating about this is I do believe that the left and their reporting on this, the CNNs and the MSNBCs, they're creating the atmosphere of fear. They're creating this atmosphere that are putting people's lives in danger.
8: All of the pamphlets and how-tos and what to do if you're targeted by the criminal agency known as ICE that they do. You notice they're all about the protest and they're all about here's what your rights are, but they don't tell you if a law enforcement officer gives you a command, you listen to the command and you deal with the fallout afterwards.
6: Correct.
8: But see, they're propagating this fear that ICE is going to kidnap you and take you unlawfully to El Salvador where you'll die in prison. So they're instilling this fear, causing these people to run and causing the problem.
6: Fear is the great mind killer. And I have a great example of this. Democrat Representative Seth Malton, he got word of what happened up in Maine, and he popped off in a way that I quite frankly think is dangerous. We'll talk about that coming up next.
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31: From the Whitfield Nursery's Weather Center.
32: Sunny and 107 today with a 20% chance of showers and thunderstorms moving in tonight with the low around 90. Tomorrow, more rain in the forecast with a high near 108 and 88 degrees tomorrow night. I'm Wendy Swanson, 550 KFYI.
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1: 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That's the headlines that we're running here in the United States. Colombian father, just like the Maryland dad. It is so predictable when the left gets involved with the story.
2: Now, I will say, based on the information that we have seen come out about this gentleman that was shot and killed in Maine, he did everything right. His presence here was legal. He wasn't, as far as we know, charged with beating his wife or human trafficking or any of those types of things. But what we do know from reviewing the footage, he was told to get out of his car, quit impeding the investigation, and he attempted to flee. ICE agents told him to stop the car. He was shot at least 4 times from the video footage that I've reviewed through the window. And then you can see the car kind of driving in a circle, doing about 4.5 loops. An ICE agent has his hand through the window trying to stop the vehicle from moving. I'm assuming because at that point he was killed. They had to take their car and ram it against the vehicle to get it to stop. They pull him out. There are questions about where were the ICE agents when he tried to flee and was shooting him justified. But what isn't in dispute was that he tried to flee after being given a lawful order to stay.
1: Again, there's supposed to be an investigation. You know, people just don't want to wait for the investigation anymore. They think that they can act according to what they saw on video. They think they can act, you know, according to what they saw on MSNOW. I believe that the pundits have created this atmosphere. This atmosphere is very, very dangerous. And they are trying to advance a narrative. They are trying to advance the defund ICE, get rid of ICE a narrative. They want to be able to keep illegals. It's all part of the opening the borders under the Biden administration. This is the Democrats' agenda. And so they've weaponized this. They weaponized this situation. And it is creating a dangerous atmosphere. And to your point, I'm not mocking, you know, the man who was shot. I am really calling out the media for their narrative. Oh, Maine dad. Stop it. Stop it. Man caught in crossfire. Man doesn't follow police orders. They never do that. And again, if you, this is the advice I gave my son. This is the advice that my dad gave me. When you get pulled over by the police, you comply. You comply.
2: Renee Good, F's around, finds out.
1: Come on.
2: Alex Preddy, tussles with law enforcement officers at his own peril.
1: These should be the headlines. Man doesn't follow direct orders. Gets shot.
2: Unfortunate? Yes.
1: Yes.
2: Tragic?
1: Yes.
2: Preventable? Also, yes.
1: Democrat Representative Seth Moulton popped off. He popped off on ICE.
3: If you don't think this is, you don't know what it means to be an American. And every one of us should be angry right now in this moment and willing to stand up for our values, the values that have always made this country great. And anyone who's just letting these MAGA autocrats get away with this needs to fight or get out of the way. It's time for us to stop this. So if you're on your way to Maine right now, thank you. If you're standing up and fighting in your community, thank you. If you're doing everything you can to protect our values, thank you. But if you're someone who can do more, then we need to do more. We need to do more right now. Because lives on the line. Lives are getting lost. Because what? He used his Prius as a weapon?
1: Yes!
3: At 2.5 miles an hour? That's just an excuse to shoot somebody. That's what's going on. These thugs want an excuse to shoot someone like they're patrolling the Warsaw Ghetto in 1941.
2: So we're supposed to allow people to just drive into law enforcement officers?
1: Well, he's driving a Prius.
2: At 2.5... Okay, that... How about... You turn the car off and you get out. You don't.
1: How about you turn the car off and do what the officer says to
2: 100%.
1: Do? 100%. How about that, Seth Malton?
2: I think it's tragic that this man died, you know, and that we've got some commenters on the YouTube channel saying that fleeing shouldn't justify lawful force. And I'm not saying that it does. But what the there will be an investigation. And if, by the way, like what happened in Minneapolis, the vehicle struck the ice. I don't care if it's going 50 miles an hour or 1.5 miles an hour. You can't hit a law enforcement officer with your vehicle. The law enforcement officer doesn't know if you have the intent to speed up or what. Comply with the law enforcement officer's actions and you will remove any sense of impropriety to take away the likelihood that you're going to get shot.
1: I said it before and I'll say it again. White privilege is getting people killed. White privilege is getting brown people killed. It is. Who would tell someone to flee from the police? Who was out there telling people to resist arrest? Before this madness, people knew you didn't do that type of action. I sit here and criticize members of the community for years. Why are you running from the police? Why are you resisting arrest? You know, there has been videos. Who was that? Chris Rock. How to keep the cops from whooping your assets. You know, and it basically comes down to comply, to follow directions. Now, all of a sudden, that the left is driving the narrative, you don't have to follow directions. As a matter of fact, you can impede an operation. You can impede a police investigation because we give you permission because illegal immigration is right.
2: But do you remember during and immediately after January 6th? When we on the right questions the actions of the Biden FBI, we were told we were delegitimizing a federal agency, a federal law enforcement agency. We were hurting morale. But now the left is basically doing the exact same thing for ICE on a wider scale. They want to abolish the entire organization. They're now saying it's okay to ignore the orders that an ICE agent gives.
1: The hypocrisy is on full display. You're absolutely correct about that. Senator Ruben Gallegos from the great state of Arizona wants to abolish ICE, but just kind of wants to call it something else. We'll talk about it coming up next. It looks like we are starting another round of stagflation. The latest job numbers are not good. The job count is being revised lower and people are leaving the labor force and inflation is hot, just like in the 1970s. It's the worst of two worlds, inflation plus a no-growth economy. Stagflation means rising prices. Everything costs more, but the economy slows to a crawl, making it difficult to earn a living. What happened to the last stagflation a decade? Well, that period was from 1970 to 1979. Was really a tough one for the stock market, but silver climbed 1,699% and gold was up 1,820%. My friends, today you can factor in exploding levels of debt and a global diversification from the dollar. 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
32: A man accused of shooting a Phoenix police officer 8 times is expected in court today. Opening statements are expected for the trial of Essa Williams. He's charged with attempted murder for allegedly shooting Officer Tyler Moldovan in 2021. Moldovan was left with 8 gunshot wounds after initially responding to a call about cars doing donuts in a parking lot. Lindsey Graham's sister is expected to be sworn in today as she steps up to fill his South Carolina Senate seat following his sudden death over the weekend. South Carolina Governor Henry McMaster announced yesterday that the late Republican Senator's sister Darlene will serve in the role until the term ends in January. An investigation is continuing into a deadly shooting involving an ICE agent in Biddeford, Maine. Officials say a man allegedly drove in the direction of that agent yesterday, causing the agent to open fire. It's since been revealed that he was not the subject of the arrest warrant. Arizona's primary is 1 week from today, but the deadline to drop your ballot in the mail is today. If you miss that deadline, you can take the ballot to an official ballot drop box or bring it to a polling location. State law mandates that ballots must be received by 7 p.m. on Election Day to be tallied. And now here's a check.
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1: 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The illegal immigration issue, I believe, is one that's just killing the Democrat Party. I'm glad of that. People are coming to their senses. People understand what's happening. We're starting to put it together. The opening of the border, letting in, what, between 10 on the low end, 20 million illegals. How it's driving up the price of everything. How Democrats really, you know, can't explain that. They'll talk about, you know, President Trump and his policies and the problems that they think they're causing, but they really aren't causing very many problems at all. We're still trying to deal with the problems from the Biden administration. They can't hide from it. But they realize that when President Trump said, I'm going to be the deporter in chief, when he said that, and he actually started to do that, that was striking at the Democrats' future, because those people were brought in here to vote for the Democrat Party.
22: Hey guys, I believe the most recent statistics are over the 3 million deportations, even Dick Durbin cited there's been approximately 39 people wrongfully detained by ICE. So that doesn't even mean wrongfully arrested, just detained. So it's a very, very low percentage. ICE is doing a fantastic job here of getting the right guy. Again, comply with ICE, you're not going to get shot. They're doing a very efficient job in targeting exactly who they want.
1: Excellent, excellent observation or comments. And you're right. What was that? 39 detained out of how many million?
2: 39 people, slightly more than three dozen, wrongfully detained. Again, that doesn't mean arrested. That means basically inconvenienced. Out of 3 million.
1: And yet, that is an incredible stat. And yet you have the Democrats, you have the left trying to cancel ICE.
27: Good morning, gentlemen.
3: coming from Mesa. Take it from a retired officer. No officer wants to hurt anyone. But the bottom line is we should have national advertisements that say, comply or you may die. It's simple as that. If the officer's wrong, get out, talk to the officer, do what you're told, and then complain or sue later. Simple as that. It's better than dying. Have a good one, guys.
1: Thank you very much for your comments and your service, sir. You're absolutely correct. I mean, this is what my parents were telling me. Look, son, we can always, you can get hire a lawyer. We can get you out of jail if you've been wrongly incarcerated, but we can't bring you back from the dead. And you don't want to be, you know, you don't want bumps and bruises and your head knocked in.
4: Good morning, gentlemen. Love the show. As a former law enforcement officer, let me tell you something. There's no officer, federal, state, or local, who ever wants to unholster their weapon and pull that trigger, ever. A vehicle is a weapon. I don't know what that senator is thinking in saying that it's not, because it is. A weapon can kill people. How many accidents do we have?
1: Great point. And thank you for your service. Absolutely.
2: It might have been in regards to the shooting that happened earlier this month in Houston or something else. We had one senator or representative, I believe, basically chastise law enforcement officers saying you shouldn't shoot the driver. You just need to shoot out the tires. Like, because she's seen TV
1: Gunslinger.
2: Shows. Right.
1: Gunslinger.
2: You blow out the tires.
1: Okay.
2: I mean, that's like, why do we shoot people in the chest or, you know, shoot them in the leg and just incapacitate them?
1: Wasn't that Joe Biden? Get a shotgun. Yeah, put it in the air. Do it in the air. Shot him in the leg. Shoot a shotgun.
2: Or, just go with me. Pablo, grab a pen. Write this down. This might be groundbreaking. Don't flee from a lawful order from, in fact, don't even flee from an order you believe to be illegal. Work itself out.
1: Let it work itself out. We're going to hear from Senator Gallegos, Arizona Senator Gallegos, on this issue.
2: So does he, I'm a little confused.
1: Mm-hmm.
2: He doesn't necessarily want to abolish ICE. He just wants to give it a rebrand. ICE 2.0.
1: I don't even know if he doesn't necessarily want to abolish ICE, but he wants to abolish ICE.
2: We could just go back to calling it INS.
1: That's a good idea. Or what was it? One suggestion a couple of months ago, call it NICE, you know?
2: The National Immigration and Customs Enforcement.
1: We'll talk about Gallegos coming up, my friends.
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26: The music streaming service Tidal is going to begin labeling music wholly or substantially created by using AI. Tammy Trujillo has details.
27: The company made the announcement Monday, adding that those specific songs will not be eligible for royalties. Tidal will also ban AI-generated music associated with fraudulent activity, a category that includes songs impersonating established artists in efforts to deceive listeners. The policy goes into effect July 15th.
26: Google is reportedly throttling Meta's use of Gemini AI. The Financial Times says the reduced access to Gemini is slowing down some Meta AI projects. As a result, Meta is reportedly telling its workers to ration their use of AI tokens. And Austria wants Anthropic to shake off its American restrictions and move to the EU. Austrian officials want European nations to have better access to bigger innovations, and they want to stop Washington from blocking access to advanced AI models like Mythos. Tech Report, I'm Mark Mayfield.
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33: Sunny and 107 today with a 20% chance of showers and thunderstorms moving in tonight with a low around 90. Tomorrow, more rain in the forecast with a high near 108 and 88 degrees tomorrow night. I'm Wendy Swanson, 550 KFYI.
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0: to be double, an undocumented immigrant.
1: Double whammy. You're absolutely right about that. And yet, we have to get to the bottom of why these female Supreme Court justices are appearing before Congress. I think there is a move here to get them all out, to get them all the females out of the court. I'm sorry. I was just dreaming. We are going to talk about Governor Hobbs, though. She's continuing to dodge the pay-to-play scandal. I don't think it's working out for her. We'll find out. We have news coming up next. 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
17: Three staccato cries of Mayday and an eyewitness report of a mid-air explosion is about all that is known this morning of the British Columbia air disaster, which yesterday claimed 52 lives.
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9: A merger challenged. From the 550 KFYI Newsroom, I'm Wendy Swanson. Arizona is one of a dozen states filing a lawsuit in an effort to block the planned merger between Paramount and Warner Brothers. That $110 billion takeover is being called one of the largest in U.S. history. States say the consolidation will hurt local theaters and cost jobs. Arizona Attorney General Chris Mays says the movie industry is critical to the Arizona economy.
10: For every dollar that is spent at a movie theater, an estimated $1.50 is spent at nearby businesses, including restaurants, retail stores, or on transportation.
9: If the merger goes through, Mays says Arizona residents could face higher prices to see new movies and to access basic cable channels. The federal government approved the merger in June. Containment lines on the wildfire near Sedona are holding. The Pocket Fire saw no change in footprint or containment, which is still at 76%. The fire has been burning for more than 3 weeks. Consumer prices are down, with their biggest drop in 6 years coming last month as falling energy prices provided a break from inflation after the U.S. ceasefire with Iran. The Consumer Price Index, a wide measure of the price of goods and services, came in lower than analyst expectations, according to the Bureau of Labor Statistics. A look at your money. The Dow is up 117 points. Let's take a look at the drive with 550 KFYI.
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17: We're in the thick of it when it comes to those monsoon storm chances. Today, the forecast high is 108 degrees. It'll be another humid day. There is a 20% chance for a passing shower or thunderstorm late day and into the evening, but because storms were so strong yesterday, there's not likely to be as much activity. Tonight, that forecast low drops to 89 degrees.
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1: I never realized that I'd be taking care of a 2-year-old and a 9-year-old on my own. 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
6: Sunny in 107 today with a 20% chance of showers and thunderstorms moving in tonight with a low around 90. Tomorrow, more rain in the forecast with a high near 108 and 88 degrees tomorrow night. I'm Wendy Swanson, 550 KFYI.
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5: You are listening to the Conservative Circus, 550 KFYI, 790 KNST, the free iHeartRadio app, or you can watch us live on YouTube. We are streaming there at 550 KFYI. A lot of more eulogies came in since the passing of Senator Lindsey Graham, unexpected passing. But finally, we get one where, you know, you have Sonny Hostin laying out the complicated relationship that Lindsey Graham had with the...
11: We have to give her...
5: We're not giving her credit. We're not giving her credit. What I want to do, what this leads up to, is how Democrats have distilled life down to before Trump and after Trump. It's amazing how they make Trump, I mean, the standard. You may have been a great person before Trump, you know, but if you changed after Trump, if you agreed with any of his policies, if you lined up with them, then you have become a monster. And this is what was pointing out about Senator Lindsey Graham. Senator Lindsey Graham used to be best buddies, don't you know, with Senator McCain. And how could someone who worked with McCain then work with Trump?
12: He was certainly this political chameleon, and his legacy is complicated, and people are speaking out about the very hypocrisy that you saw when he was John McCain's friend and when he became friends with Donald Trump.
5: Yeah, you can't become friends with the McCain and then become friends with Trump.
13: Oh, you mean kind of how like the left hated John McCain when he was running against His Holiness Barack Obama, but then when John McCain became a thorn in Trump's side, everybody on the left loved John McCain?
5: Oh, yeah, that was kind of hypocritical, wasn't it? Yeah. Sonny Holston.
12: Lindsey knew better.
5: Lindsey knew better.
12: And he said he was a lonely and unprincipled man who betrayed his country for power and his decency for attention.
5: Wow.
12: That is someone that knew him. He also called him a pilot fish, a smaller fish that hovers about a larger predator like a shark, living off of its deleterious.
5: Yeah, okay.
12: And that's Lindsey.
5: That's Lindsey.
12: And so...
5: That's Lindsey. That is interesting how we're describing Lindsey here. Go back to the beginning of that one for me, Pablo, because that sort of kind of caught me, you know, kind of short. Here is Sonny Holston again.
12: Lindsey knew better.
5: He knew better.
12: And he said he was a lonely and unprincipled man.
5: Lonely and unprincipled.
12: Betrayed his country for power.
5: He betrayed his country for power. Do you know how much Lindsey Graham was worth, at least, you know?
13: Oh, yeah, less than $2 million.
5: Less than $2
13: million. It was like $1.3 million or something.
5: Yeah. How much is AOC worth?
13: Millions with a plural.
5: How about Nancy Pelosi?
13: Gajillion of billions.
5: Maxine Waters.
13: Lots.
5: Come on.
13: Lindsey Graham, you know, for all of his time, his many decades in public office, was... I mean, he was doing all right, but he was one of the least wealthy members of the Senate. And as I've seen people post on social media, this was a guy who was a warmonger.
5: Correct.
13: Who had special interest connections to the defense industry. If somebody could have been on the grift,
5: it would have been Lindsey Graham.
13: It could have been Lindsey Graham. So you got to give credit where credit's due.
5: Absolutely.
12: And if you look at his own words, Lindsey's own words, in 2025 and 2015, he calls Trump a race-baiting, xenophobic, religious bigot.
5: He did.
12: In 2016, he said, if we nominate Trump, we will get destroyed and we will deserve it.
5: Well, you probably believe
12: but
5: that.
12: But then, in January 6, 2026, he calls him the greatest president of all time.
5: Mm-hmm.
12: And then May 27, 2026, he said they should change the Nobel Prize to the Trump Prize.
5: They should.
12: And then finally, on June 9th, 2026... he says, Mr. President, you're not far behind God.
5: Oh, well.
12: And so I think when you're talking about...
14: Well, he's going to have to explain it to God now.
5: Yeah. Oh, Anna. Oh.
13: Yeah, because the left never hero worshipped Barack

0: may have betrayed his country for power. That seems to be, in my view, what his legacy became.
1: So betrayed his country for power. What was it earlier in the show? His legacy that he didn't come out the closet. This is what the left is doing with Lindsey Graham. It actually, in his death, this is making me kind of respect him even more.
2: Look, he didn't want to become a warmonger for the money. He did it for
1: obviously,
2: the love of the game.
1: He loved it. He loved the country too enough that he's willing to bomb everybody and sacrifice your children to do it. There's something real about that. He's not walking away with $20 million, $30 million. Stop it.
2: Lindsey Graham up in here like Samuel L. Jackson. Yeah, I killed him. I hope they burn in hell. Bomb him again.
1: Come on with it. We will talk about it.
2: I ain't got nothing else to do. I just sit at home and watch footage of people getting bombed.
1: We've been bombing Iran for the last 3 nights. President Trump weighed in on it. We'll hear his
2: See, Lindsey Graham is in heaven smiling. The spirit of Lindsey is with us.
1: We have the news coming up next. 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
10: A missing woman found dead. From the 550 KFYI Newsroom, I'm Wendy Swanson. A 24-year-old man is behind bars charged with killing a Glendale woman police say he met on social media. Police say the family of 21-year-old Ariana Jones reported her missing last week. She had not been heard from since July 5th when she went with Dominic Rodolico to the movies. After that, they ended up in a remote area northwest of the valley. Glendale police spokesman Jose Santiago says a body found in a shallow grave is believed to be Jones.
11: We're not quite sure where the motive lies in all of this, if this was a crime of passion or if this was a situation that just escalated out of control.
10: Santiago says Rodolico tells police the two were attacked by two unknown people, but police say there's evidence that ties him to the crime. Police did not disclose how Jones died. A Phoenix man has been sentenced following the murder of a man sleeping by a canal last fall. Officials say 48-year-old Efren Evangelista was shot multiple times while sleeping near 40th Street and McDowell in September. Brian Barrientos told detectives he had been drinking and target shooting when he shot Evangelista in an unprovoked attack. He was sentenced to 11 years in prison. A dangerous heat wave is impacting millions in the Northeast and Mid-Atlantic this week. Millions across the region are expected to see temperatures approach triple digits along the I-95 corridor through Friday. A look at your money.

0: 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And some laughs, too. 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
1: 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We have Eric Trump. Eric Trump is making around. They have a new book out. But he said something the other day that really caught my attention. There's been a lot of complaints about President Trump and the emolument clause. You know, what gifts you can take. I guess the plane that we got from Qatar the other day ran into a little problems. There was leaks that there was an assassination attempt against the president. They had him switch planes. The plane from Qatar was an issue. President Trump said, "I'm gonna keep that plane." Well, that's the emolument clause. People are just going off all crazy over that, especially in the first term. This term, the Trump administration, the Trump family is like, "We gonna get ours." You don't see a lot from Eric these days, do you? You don't see a lot from Don Jr. They're not making the political realms. Oh no, their family, they came after their family so big time. They gonna get that money. That's what's happening. I ain't mad at them. I'm not. Eric Trump was asked about crypto. How come his family is so into crypto? The Trump Inc. is making a gazillion dollars on crypto. Eric didn't fake the funk. He said, "What's going on?"
2: Yeah, and when your father retook office this time, I mean, he was pretty skeptical of it the last time he was in office. I remember that. And this time, he said he wanted to be the first crypto president. And you know, to do that, he's installed a lot of pro-crypto aides inside the administration. He has a new crypto task force. They've loosened regulations. Some people want to know, how do you draw the line between what he does as president and what your family does as business?
1: How you draw the line between what, you know, the president does with, well, what? Did you ask the question of that, of the Bidens, how they drew the line between a Hunter and the watercolors? And all of the private donors, the Chinese, just spending all money, paying a gazillion dollars for one of his paintings. Did you all worry about that? How did they draw the line between pay to play? The big guy gets 10%. Girl, please stop it. What about Joe Hunter Biden on Burisma? How many languages does he speak? Especially when he's high on coke. Stop it. You draw the line. Erica Trump, he wasn't, you know, here's how we do it.
3: Well, I think you know me well enough to know that I stay the hell out of Washington, D.C., and yep. I always have. And listen, again, we found crypto because we were debanked. They tried to take everything away from us, and we found that industry.
1: Stop. We found crypto because we were debanked. Banks were refusing to take our transactions. That is a real thing. We've been talking about that. That was one of the ways the left tried to control, tried to stop gun sales in this country, debanking gun dealerships. Debanking anybody that disagrees with them. That's like that Chinese credit score. They tried to do that to Trump. Wind that back up for me, Pablo. We got into crypto because they were trying to debank us.
3: Listen, again, we found crypto because we were debanked. They tried to take everything away from us, and we found that industry because of that. But
1: we found that industry because of that. And now the world's chasing us. Oh, I mean, what? You mean with crypto, you have more control? Yeah, apparently so. They can't just step in and cut you off. They can't step in and stop your deposit. They can't step in and stop your transfers with crypto. I'm sure in time they'll find a way. But right now, the Trump administration, Trump Inc. has moved into crypto. Here's what's going on. Let me just be quite honest with you. The deep state, the Democrat Party, President Obama, the Clintons, Brennan, Clapper, these people tried to kill. They didn't just try to disrupt Trump's presidency, disrupt his administration. There have been multiple assassination attempts on this man. They tried to destroy his family. So when he got back in office again, he, you know, you don't see the Trumps, you don't see Ivanka, you don't see them. They're getting paid. They are handling the family business. Because one day Trump's not going to be in office anymore. And they're going to need to be able to protect themselves and their empire. Now, you had Eric Trump sit down with Chris Cuomo. And Chris Cuomo's like, hey, isn't it, you know, unethical for you guys to go after your political enemies? I mean, they went after you and stuff, but you're back in office and now you're going after them. Shouldn't we all just stop this? They went back and forth. And Eric's like, Chris Cuomo, you saw what the establishment did to your family. Okay? You saw that. So how are you going to be coy with me and ask me all these kind of crazy questions? This exchange was extraordinary. It's like Chris Cuomo, he flipped the switch in Eric Trump, and Eric Trump laid it out.
4: Did we raid Biden's home? You know, did we try and bankrupt Biden? Did they come after us? Did we weaponize every AG and DA, you know, against Biden? Do we do that against Hunter Biden, who had a laptop from hell, pictures of cocaine, illicit drug use, prostitution? You know, did we do that? Did we make up a dirty dossier about Biden? Did they try and destroy Biden's marriage? You know, was any of that true? I mean, did we make up stories that Biden had secret servers in the basement of his home communicating with the Kremlin in Russia? You know, did we strip Biden off the ballot of multiple states? Did we take Biden off of Twitter and Instagram and Facebook and try and silence his voice so he couldn't communicate? Did we put Biden in a courtroom every single day? 91 felony counts that have all been overturned for my father now, right? For nonsense, to try and keep him off of a campaign trail and to try and destroy his life. You know, did we do any of that?
1: Nope. Nope, you didn't. Come on, Chris Cuomo. Come on, Democrats. Stop it. He laid it all out. All that has been done against his father and the family since 2016. The Trump administration, Trump would be stupid not to protect himself. I mean, it's absolutely obscene. It's obscene what the deep state, it's obscene what the Uniparty has done to this man. And yet he still wakes up and fights for America every single day. And he's taking care of himself, his family, too. I ain't mad at that. Coming up next, Mayor Mondami. He is redefining the word rape. Stay tuned. Socialism is on the march, growing across the country. Wealth taxes, rent control, the government taking ownership in private companies. Socialism is one of the reasons the purchasing power of the dollar is being destroyed. The cost of everything is socialized, paid for by the public, housing and medical care, even for illegal immigrants. Other fringe programs you can barely imagine. But the problem with socialism, said Margaret Thatcher, is that pretty soon you run out of other people's money. 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
5: Stormy weather hit the valley again last night. The blowing dust created low visibility on roadways, followed by powerful wind gusts and heavy rain. 67-mile-per-hour wind gusts were reported at Deer Valley Airport. SRP and APS reported as many as 12,000 customers across the valley losing their power. Containment lines on the wildfire near Sedona are holding. The pocket fire saw no change in footprint or containment. That's still at 76%. State Route 89A has reopened in both directions. An investigation is continuing into a deadly shooting involving an ICE agent in Biddeford, Maine. Officials say a man allegedly drove in the direction of that agent yesterday, causing the agent to open fire. A 26-year-old man from Columbia was shot and killed. It's since been revealed he was not the subject of the arrest warrant. President Trump is walking back plans to charge a 20% toll fee in the Strait of Hormuz. In a Truth Social post this morning, he said he made the decision based on highly productive conversations with Middle East leadership. It comes as Trump hosts the new Iraqi prime minister at the White House. And now here's a check of...
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0: That's right.
1: What were you watching when you saw?
0: I commented, because someone didn't believe it was me. Apparently, I commented under the wrong, you know, I got all kinds of names. I don't know. I just asked them not to tell Extra White. So I was over here pushing the wrong buttons. Right. They didn't believe it was me. Then I said my hands were freezing or something. Then they started, oh, okay. Yes. But yes, you can stream us live, my friends. Also, you can download the podcast of the show as well. Isn't it amazing how often the political left doesn't just argue with an issue? They change the words. Illegal alien becomes undocumented migrant. Riots become mostly peaceful protests. Men become birthing people. Inflation becomes transitory. Recessions get redefined. Now we're debating whether words like rape, woman, or violence mean what they've always meant. Why? Because if you can't win the argument on the facts, you changed the language. George Orwell, my friends, he warned us about this in the book 1984. Control the language and you control how people think. We see this every single day. Once you redefine words, you redefine reality. If rape no longer has its traditional meaning, if a border isn't really a border, if biological sex is merely a social contract, then the public is forced to argue on terrain that has already been altered. That's how the left does it. They alter the terrain. We got a huge problem with illegals and the rape culture. It's here in America. It has exploded in Europe. They've gone from like 8-9% rape 10 years ago to now 40-50%. I mean, it's astronomical. Well, what's the correlation? Oh, wait, you bring in illegals, you bring in migrants from third world countries, and you just throw them in your mix, and all of a sudden rape goes up. Well, it can't be because of, you know, rape. It can't be because of the illegals. It can't be because of that rape culture that they brought here. No, it can't. Just ask Zorhan Mandami.
2: And what I think is important to know is a lot of the increase in rape also comes from an expanded definition of what counts as rape, yeah, as well as survivors coming forward for acts that took place years prior.
0: How do you do that? You know, what happens is, you know, we extended the definition. Plus, you have people who, you know, they were raped maybe about 10, 15 years ago, and they didn't come forward. You know, they didn't come forward. So we got to count them. Here's the deal, though. Zorhan Mandami is right. This is exactly what happened in New York City. They changed the definition. In 2023, New York updated their legal definition of rape from just the penal penetration of the vagina to a non-consensual sexual contact involving penetration of the body. I guess I can stick my finger under your armpit and that's considered rape. This has allowed countless victims to report that, you know, under previous, you know, law, you know, but they wasn't able to report. So there's maybe something to that. You've expanded the definition to what? Dilute the severity? It's incredible. And they continue to do it over and over and over again. Zorhan Mandami. Well, you know, we have a lot of more girls getting raped and killed just because of illegals, but now we don't have to talk about that. It's because the definition of rape has changed. CNBC, they have a worst states list. And that worst state list is actually a conservative's honor roll. I'll have that for you coming up next.
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19: Sunny and 107 today with a 20% chance of showers and thunderstorms moving in tonight with a low around 90. Tomorrow, more rain in the forecast with a high near 108 and 88 degrees tomorrow night. I'm Wendy Swanson, 550 KFYI.
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0: 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CBS, I put out a list, worst states to live in. It's incredible. It's the 10 worst states to live in, but there's just one problem. Millions of Americans keep moving to one of these 10 states.
1: Oh, that's interesting.
0: It is, isn't it? Every year, the media pushes another best states and worst states list, pretending it's based on objective facts. But CNBC may have accidentally revealed exactly how ideological these rankings have become. They stepped in it, in other words. The list of the 10 worst cities are states that conservative Americans love. Let me see. The number one worst state to live in, Tennessee. Followed by Texas, Georgia, Oklahoma, Alabama, Arkansas, Louisiana, South Carolina, Mississippi, and Florida. That's not geography. That's politics. If those are your 10 worst states, maybe you're not measuring quality of life. Maybe you're measuring political agreement, and that's exactly what they're doing. These are the red states. Let me see. Here is the actual list. Tennessee, Texas, Georgia, Oklahoma, Alabama, and Arkansas. That's the list that conservatives, you know, these are conservative states, of course, but the top states, Tennessee, Texas, Florida, Georgia, South Carolina, Alabama. You know, these are states, I can do the Ozarks. I can do an Oklahoma.
1: I can do some Oklahoma, some Texas.
0: I could rather be there than in Illinois. These states have become magnets because people are fleeing Illinois. They're fleeing New York. They're fleeing California. They're fleeing New Jersey. These are the states, you know, what the left considers the worst states. They are attracting business. They're adding jobs. Many have lowered the cost of living. You know, my grandson lives out in California. Couple of months, he'll be 1 year old. I just, why? They love California. And I can see why some people would love California. California is a very desirable state. It is a beautiful, beautiful, probably one of the most beautiful areas in the world. God made it beautiful. Man, liberal man, has destroyed it. It's sort of like Tucson. Tucson is a naturally beautiful part of the country, a beautiful part of the state. Tucson is gorgeous. Some of the best hiking. But when you get into the city proper, when you see how the government, how the Democrat liberal government has run it into the ground. When I first moved to Tucson, radio moved me to Tucson. And I remember talking to somebody who was in the game, and I said, man, this place has a lot of potential. He just laughed at me. And he said, people have been saying that for the last 20, 25 years. And that same person, 2 years later, I was talking to him. He was leaving. He was moving. And he was really sad. What's the matter? He goes, I can't stay here any longer and see the town that I love die. And this guy was a liberal. You got liberals running around talking about affordability. The most affordable states to live in are red states. You got liberals running around here. Well, actually, liberals don't talk about crime because they realize they can't handle crime. The crime's out of control. No, they need the federal government to step in. They need Trump to step in, but they will never invite him. But yeah, you go to red states, we taking care of that. We got this. Thank you. Red states are not too proud to beg. Yes, federal government. Trump, can you send a National Guard up in here in Tennessee, please? These people have lost their mind. Where did CNBC get the scorecard? What is it that they were looking for? What do they consider to be reasons for people to move to a state or to avoid a state? Well, the network gave a heavy weight to issues like abortion laws, LGBTQ protections, labor policies, environmental regulations, reproductive rights, union protections. I mean, I'm sorry. Well, I want to move to a state where, because they protect a woman's rights.

0: a Pablo over there.
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0: Straight 48. Straight. That's a new key word too. Straight 48. Not, you know, not cis, straight. Thanks for hanging out in the Conservative Circus today, my friends. The Big Top will reopen tomorrow morning at 6 a.m. Clay and Buck are next, right after the news on 550 KFYI and 790 KNST.
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12: 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Next week on Netflix, Tuesday, it's a comedy special as Bill Maher accepts the Kennedy Center Mark Twain Prize for American Humor and the debut of the third season of WWE Unreal. Next Wednesday on Netflix, the premiere of the French action drama Elite Force, as well as the documentary film A Toxic Love Story. Next Thursday, the launch of season 2 of the Netflix romantic drama Ransom Canyon, starring Josh Duhamel and Minka Kelly. Next Friday on Netflix, the debut of the new comedy film 72 Hours, starring Kevin Hart and SNL's Marcelo Hernandez. Next Monday on Hulu, the 15th season start of King of the Hill. Next Wednesday on Hulu, the second season premiere of the Korean drama A Shop for Killers. Next Thursday on Paramount Plus, the fourth season launch of Star Trek Strange New Worlds. Next Friday on Apple TV, the debut of the comedy film The Dink, starring Jake Johnson. Next Friday over on Tubi, the start of the new adult animated comedy series Breaking Bear. And next Sunday on AMC Plus, the third season premiere of The Walking Dead, Dead City.
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14: Another monsoon blows through the valley. From the 550 KFYI Newsroom, I'm Wendy Swanson. Stormy weather hit the valley again last night with blowing dust creating low visibility on the roadways, followed by powerful wind gusts and heavy rain. SRP and APS reported as many as 12,000 customers losing power at one point. The storm rolled through the Palm Shadows Mobile Home Park near 51st Avenue and Myrtle in Glendale. That happened around 6:30 last night, causing damage to homes. Fox 10 spoke with one of the residents.
15: I was freaking out because this has never happened to us. We've lived here 5 years and it's never happened to us.
14: The outlet says several carports were damaged and needed repair. Wind gusts as high as 67 miles per hour were reported at Deer Valley Airport. More storms are possible today. Two Supreme Court justices are testifying on Capitol Hill today about their annual budget request to Congress. Justice Amy Coney Barrett talked about the impact threats have had on her and her family as the Supreme Court asks for more funding to increase security measures.
16: They have required me to, my children, to think about and see things that children should not have to see or think about. One example is when threats to my life were particularly intense a few years ago around the time of the Dobbs leak.
14: Justice Elena Kagan joined Barrett as they appeared before

0: for the subcommittee that handles Supreme Court spending. The High Court is requesting a boost of over $14 million for the next fiscal year to increase security for the nine justices. A man who was headbutted and tossed in the air by a bison in Yellowstone National Park over the weekend is now recovering from a broken femur. Camilla Bernal says 65-year-old Carl McDaniel told CNN that he and his grandson were standing about 100 yards away as they snapped a few photos of the animal.
1: McDaniel says around that time, a truck drove by and the driver honked his horn in what he believes was an apparent attempt to get the bison to move. And it worked. The sound agitated the bison, and it began running toward them.
0: McDaniel added that while he was on the ground and unable to move, he saw the bison standing over him, but the animal did nothing to harm him further. Other campers then stepped in and chased the bison away. The man's grandson was unhurt. Now, a look at your money. The Dow is down 82 points. 550 KFYI news time is 10:02. Let's take a look at the drive with 550 KFYI traffic.
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0: Ryan, Clay, and Buck rolling through the Tuesday edition of the program. We are both in New York City. President Trump talking to the media right now. We have a couple of cuts as he is meeting with the Prime Minister of Iraq in the Oval Office. Let's start here with cut 31. Buck, you were discussing what the impact of Iraq's ability to potentially be producing more oil and gas. This is Trump talking about that, cut 31.
1: But we don't think we need the military there anymore. It's a very big operation. And what we do have is the oil companies are all going in now, and they're doing partnerships with Iraq. And they're getting along very well. The relationship is a whole big relationship where we don't need the military there. We're there to help them. We're there to protect them if need be. But we don't think that's going to be necessary. And their primary, I consider it an opponent. They might have considered a friend, but I consider that an opponent was Iran, was a big burden on Iraq because they were the bully of the Middle East, as you know. And we were just talking about that. But they're not going to have that problem anymore because Iran has been very much...
0: The Middle East cut 30.
1: You have Saudi Arabia, UAE, Qatar, Bahrain, and Kuwait, primarily, and then others. I spoke to all of them, and they would love to invest more money in the United States at record amounts, and that would be very acceptable. And this way, there's no fee. I don't like the concept of a fee. But at the same time, it's not fair that we're protecting this strait for the entire world, for China and everyone. I don't mind protecting it for China. I don't mind protecting it for anybody. But it's unfair that we're not in somehow compensated. And we've been doing this for many years. It's bothered me. 25 years ago, it bothered me. During my first term, I was doing things like you have to invest in the United States. But by doing it that way, there's no fee. They're investing and they're getting a return on their money, and it's good. But they're going to be making massive investments into the United States, and I like that much better.
0: Buck, I think the real kind of takeaway here is Iran's leverage seems to be diminishing, and we'll talk about this as we continue to go forward. And we should also talk about, when we come back maybe a bit, the United States has been providing secret help to a lot of different ships to be able to come through near the Strait of Hormuz on the Oman side. And it appears that we are continuing to allow and provide that support to continue. But President Trump speaking, and we will continue to monitor.
2: We will bring you more of that as it happens. He's still with the Iraqi PM right now in the Oval Office. These are the dog days of summer here in New York City. The temp is going to be at like 96 degrees, so the weather can be a little bit draining. I like the sunshine, but it can be a bit hot. You need that energy, though, my friends. So where chalk comes in. 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
4: A man accused of shooting an officer will appear in court today. From the 550 KFYI newsroom, I'm Wendy Swanson. Opening statements are expected for the trial of Essa Williams. He's charged with attempted murder and other counts for allegedly shooting Officer Tyler Moldovan 8 times in 2021. Moldovan was initially responding to a call about cars doing donuts in a parking lot. Williams had just been released from prison a year and a half before the shooting for armed robbery and wasn't allowed to have a gun. President Trump says he'll address the nation in a primetime speech on Thursday. Speaking from the Oval Office today, he confirmed that election integrity will be among what he will cover in the speech.
1: It's really big news. It's really, really big news. and our country has to shape up.
4: Yesterday, MS Now reported the president will claim that declassified intelligence reveals a foreign nation's plot to interfere in the 2020 election. Detectives in Chandler are looking for more information following the arrest of a doctor accused of sexually assaulting patients. Police say Dr. Hassan Khan was taken into custody following assault allegations by two female patients at his practice on Chandler Boulevard and Cooper Road. The women say Khan touched them in an inappropriate sexual manner during scheduled medical exams. Now, police want to know if anyone out there has any additional information to come forward and speak with investigators. Now, a look at your money. The Dow is down 62 points. From the Weather Center, here's Fox 10's Crystal Ortiz.
5: We're in the thick of it when it comes to those monsoon storm chances. Today, the forecast high is 108 degrees. It'll be another humid day. There is a 20% chance for a passing shower or thunderstorm late day and into the evening, but because storms were so strong yesterday, there's not likely to be as much activity. Tonight, that forecast

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2: Andy Ortiz, when I lost my mom, she was only 46, and I lost my dad to cancer. 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
10: State sued to block a mega merger from the 550. KFYI Newsroom, I'm Wendy Swanson. Arizona and 11 other states are filing a lawsuit in an effort to block the planned $110 billion merger between Paramount and Warner Brothers. The states argue the merger would stifle competition. They also maintain it could harm local theaters and businesses that generate revenue from the crowds that go to the theaters. Arizona Attorney General Chris Mays.
11: Consolidation in industry after industry will lead us to one direction and one result: higher prices and degraded quality and service for Arizonans, and we cannot let that happen.
10: Mays says the merger would also mean higher costs for basic cable channels and could mean a loss of jobs in the theater industry, which she says is critical to Arizona's economy. Paramount says the merger will increase competition. Utah's governor is supportive of President Trump's move to reduce the boundaries at Bears Ears and Grand Staircase Escalante National Monuments for a second time. Abby Bunnell reports.
12: This time, the monuments will be reduced by a combined 3 million acres. Trump taking similar action during his first term, but it was reversed by the previous administration. Utah Governor Spencer Cox calling it a big day for Utah.
13: We're grateful that the president has made a determination that we need to right-size these monuments. Again, this does not remove the other protections that already exist in those areas.
12: Environmental groups expected to take legal action over the boundary changes.
10: Arizona's primary is 1 week from today, but the deadline to drop your ballot in the mail to ensure it gets counted is today. If you miss that deadline, you can take the ballot to an official ballot drop box or bring it to a polling location. The state of Texas is suing the social media site LinkedIn. Monica Nelson reports.
14: AG Ken Paxton says they're profiting from fake or misleading job opportunities. It's something that's commonly called ghost jobs, and the suit points to studies that estimate they account for between 1/5 and 1/3 of the online listings. LinkedIn markets a paid premium subscription to get access to job listings. The AG wants access to the verification practice for what employees are posting.
10: Now a look at your money. The Dow is down 72 points. 550 KFYI News Time is 11:02.

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8: Stormy weather hit the valley again last night. From the 550 KFYI Newsroom, I'm Matt Mattinson. The blowing dust created low visibility on the roadways, followed by powerful wind gusts and heavy rain. SRP and APS reported as many as 12,000 customers across the valley losing power at one point. The storm rolled through the Palm Shadows Mobile Home Park near 51st Avenue and Myrtle in Glendale around 6:30 last night, causing structural damage to homes. Fox 10 spoke to one of the residents.
9: I thought I was in a movie. I really did think I was in a movie. And then when I came out and saw this crash down on both of our cars, I was not very happy, I guess.
8: The outlet says several carports in the community were damaged and need repair. 67-mile-an-hour winds were reported at Deer Valley Airport. Over an inch of rain was reported in the Biltmore area, whereas in Cave Creek, only a few hundredths of an inch was received. A few storms are possible today and predicted through Saturday. Arizona and 11 other states are filing a lawsuit in an effort to block the planned $110 billion merger between Paramount and Warner Brothers Discovery. The states argue the merger would stifle competition. Arizona Attorney General Chris Mays.
10: Consolidation in industry after industry will lead us to one direction and one result: higher prices and degraded quality and service for Arizonans, and we cannot let that happen.
8: Paramount says the merger will increase competition. The feds approved the merger in June. President Trump is rescinding plans to charge a 20% toll fee in the Strait of Hormuz. He posted on Truth Social that he made the decision based on highly productive conversations with Middle East leadership. The president added the now axed toll fee will be replaced by investment deals that the various Gulf states will be making into the United States. A lawsuit by school districts is demanding that social media companies help pay for student mental health services. Mark Mayfield explains.
11: More than 1,000 school districts, including several in California, argue that social media platforms harm students' mental health and force schools to spend more on counseling and support. Districts say they've also had to increase training to address rising student anxiety and depression linked to social media use. I'm Mark Mayfield.
8: Now a look at your money. The Dow is currently down 23 points to 52,474. 550 KFYI News Time is 12:02. Now let's check your traffic.
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0: back in. Clay and Buck, we are rolling through the Tuesday edition of the program live in New York City, live on YouTube, 600 some odd AM FM stations all across the nation. And we appreciate all of you. Since we're in New York City, Buck, I thought that this, which has gone mega viral, first of all, unfortunately, despite Mamdani freezing rents, yesterday it was announced that rents have hit an all-time high, average rents. Buck, I saw over 5,000. Did you see this? You lived here for a long time.
1: Yeah, of course.
0: Over $5,000 a month to rent a place in New York City is the average rent now?
1: Yes. It's not even, that's, you know, $5,000 just gets you a pretty standard 60? One bedroom apartment.
0: That blows my mind. $60,000 a year just to rent a place in New York City for potentially a one bedroom. Over $5,000 is now the average rent. So congrats to Mamdani on freezing rents. They just hit an all time high. And unfortunately, as you know, and a lot of our people out there that are capitalists know, when you freeze rents for part of New York City, you actually incentivize other parts of New York City residents to have their rent raised. And also you take more of the housing supply off the market.
1: Yes.
0: Because lots of guys and gals out there that are small business owners and are renting a few units just throw up their hands and say, I can't make money at this rate. It costs me more to take care of a property than I'm able to charge.
1: Mamdani really came into office primarily on the promise that he was going to lower rent. And he's doing the opposite.
0: Yes.
1: Which we said would happen here. Because there is a fundamental misconception that he has about the problem. The problem is not that people who are renting places are too greedy. They are responding to market conditions. If it were about greed, well, then people would say, I want $50,000 a month for my one bedroom apartment. Well, you can't do that. Why? Because of the market. People won't pay that. You won't be able to find that level of rent. The market is speaking with the very high rents that people have right now. And what it's saying is you don't have enough new supply coming on and you have a lot of units that are taken offline because of the rent control issue, which means that it would be more expensive to renovate them than would be possible to recoup in raised rent later because you can't raise the rent. So what you really have is about 20% of the city's housing stock is being subsidized by the other 80%. And when you add all the regulations and everything else into it, it's a mess. It's just going to keep getting more expensive.
0: And Mamdani has been a savant when it comes to using social media to connect with voters. Unfortunately for him, this went mega viral yesterday. He was asked why rape is up in New York. This is cut 21. He says, well, we're just expanding what counts as rape. Not the best answer, Mamdani, cut 21.
2: What I think is important to know is a lot of the increase in rape also comes from an expanded definition of what counts as rape, as well as survivors coming forward for acts that took place years prior.
0: I think the second one is probably the one that I would go with. We're expanding the definition of rape is not the way that I would explain why rape charges.
1: Well, if you're going to say that also, how is it expanded? Like, tell us.
0: It's a good question.
1: What does that mean?
0: That's fair. Very fair.
1: I would like to know. 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
4: Monsoon season is here. From the 550 KFYI Newsroom, I'm Matt Mattinson. The valley is being treated to some rain and high winds to begin the work week. The National Weather Service says a storm rolling through the Phoenix metro area included a dust storm, heavy rain, and winds in excess of 50 miles per hour. Rainfall was steady for an extended period of time in some areas. A dust storm warning covered most of the valley, stretching from Maricopa in the south to Whitman in the northwest. Similar weather is expected throughout the week. Lindsey Graham's sister has been sworn in to fill in his South Carolina Senate seat following his sudden death. The ceremony for Darlene Graham took place on the Senate floor today.
5: And that you will well and faithfully discharge the duties of the office on which you are about to enter, so help you God.
6: I do.
4: South Carolina Governor Henry McMaster announced on Monday that the late Republican senator's sister will serve in the role until the term ends in January. Lindsey Graham passed away over the weekend due to aortic dissection, which is a tear in the body's main artery. He was 71 years old. Arizona's primary is 1 week from today, but the deadline to drop off your ballot in the mail to ensure that it gets counted is today. If you miss that deadline, you can take the ballot to an official ballot drop box or bring it to a polling location. State law mandates that ballots must be received by 7 p.m. on Election Day to be tallied. Now we'll look at your money. The Dow is currently up 10 points to 52,509. From the Weather Center, here's Fox 10's Crystal Ortiz.
7: We're in the thick of it when it comes to those monsoon storm chances. Today, the forecast high is 108 degrees. It'll be another humid day. There is a 20% chance for a passing shower or thunderstorm late day and into the evening, but because storms were so strong yesterday, there's not likely to be as much activity. Tonight, that forecast low drops to 89 degrees.
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7: An effort to block a massive merger from the 550 KFYI Newsroom. I'm Matt Mattinson. Arizona is one of a dozen states filing a lawsuit in an effort to block the planned merger between Paramount and Warner Brothers Discovery. That $110 billion takeover is being called one of the largest in U.S. history, and according to the states, would stifle competition in the movie and television business. The consolidation, they say, will hurt local theaters and cost jobs. Arizona Attorney General Chris May says the movie industry is critical to the Arizona economy.
8: For every dollar that is spent at a movie theater, an estimated $1.50 is spent at nearby businesses, including restaurants, retail stores, or on transportation.
7: If the merger goes through, May says Arizona residents could face higher prices to see new movies and to access basic cable channels. Paramount says the lawsuit is wrong on both the facts and the law, and delaying the purchase will actually hurt workers. The feds approved the merger in June. The Pima County Sheriff's Department is sounding the alarm on a scam regarding the search for Nancy Guthrie. 550 KFYI's Wendy Swanson has more.
9: Officials say they're aware of posts circulating about the investigation that include a QR code requesting money. Anyone who comes across these posts are urged to ignore them and report it. PCSD says it will never ask for money related to any investigation. Guthrie has been missing since early February. No arrests have been made. Wendy Swanson, 550 KFYI News.
7: Lindsey Graham's sister has officially been sworn in to fill his South Carolina Senate seat following his sudden death. The ceremony for Darlene Graham took place on the Senate floor this afternoon. South Carolina Governor Henry McMaster announced on Monday that the late Republican senator's sister will serve in the role until the term ends in January. President Trump is meeting with Iraq's new prime minister at the White House. Speaking from the Oval Office, sitting alongside Ali al-Zaidi, Trump called the new leader a good person.
10: In a short period of time, he's changed that country so much, especially toward their thinking about the United States.
7: Trump added he's done a great job over a short period of time. The president said new oil partnerships with Iraq are expected to be announced soon. Now a look at your money before the closing bell. The Dow was up 57 points. 550 KFYI News Time is 102. Now let's check your traffic.
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0: latest on a West Valley murder case. From the 550 KFYI Newsroom, I'm Matt Mattinson. A 24-year-old man is behind bars charged with killing a Glendale woman police say he met on a social media platform. Police say the family of 21-year-old Arietta Jones reported her missing last week. She had not been heard from since July 5th when she went with Dominic Rodolico to the movies. After that, they ended up in a remote area northwest of the valley. Glendale police spokesman Jose Santiago says a body found in a shallow grave is believed to be Jones.
1: We're not quite sure where the motive lies in all of this, if this was a crime of passion or if this was a situation that just escalated out of control.
0: Santiago says Rodolico tells police the two were attacked by two unknown people and he was able to get away, but police say they have evidence that ties him to the crime. He's being held on $2 million cash bond. Containment lines on the wildfire near Sedona are holding. The pocket fire remains at more than 27,000 acres burned, and containment has increased to 83%. Firefighters noted 1 to 2 inches of rainfall fell on the southern side of the fire yesterday. However, officials warned thunderstorms in the forecast could produce lightning and windy conditions. State Route 89A reopened in both directions yesterday. The wildfire has been burning for more than 3 weeks. President Trump says he will address the nation in a primetime speech on Thursday. Speaking from the Oval Office today, he confirmed that election integrity will be among what he will cover in the speech.
2: It's really big news. It's really, really big news. And our country has to shape up.
0: On Monday, MS Now reported the president will claim that declassified intelligence reveals a foreign nation's plot to interfere in the 2020 election. Trump will reportedly be joined by FBI Director Kash Patel and Homeland Security Secretary Mark Wayne Mullen, among others. Now we'll look at your money at the closing bell. The Dow gained 9 points. This is News Talk 550 KFYI, guaranteed human.
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4: Tonight, we're looking at about a 20% chance for passing showers or thunderstorms, a forecast low of 89 degrees. And then we head into our Wednesday with a high temperature of 107, another humid day, and a chance of rain and thunderstorms upticking 30 to 40% late Wednesday and into the night.
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15: I don't think it's ever been this sick, to be very blunt with you. I was funny because I was watching this earlier when the president had a bilateral meeting at the White House with the Iraqi prime minister. I was actually watching part of it as I'm getting ready and prepping out the show for today. And the interesting part of this is I missed this part, and I hate when I miss stuff. And, you know, I just actually pulled it up during the break. Ah, I dropped something, Linda. That's what that.
16: I couldn't even tell. You were so subtle about it. By the way,
15: no, I wasn't subtle about it, but I mean, I think I did 300 sit-ups today. My stomach is like, oh, man. The sensei's been killing me now that I'm back working out. It's like he thinks like he has to make up for lost time after my injury. So
16: that's good. Pain makes you stronger. Good for you.
15: Oh, okay. Well, I went through a lot of pain with two pinched nerves in my neck. Thanks.
16: You see how strong you are? Look at you.
15: Yeah. And then people writing in, Hannity's face is blown. I'm like, yeah, because I got a steroid shot at the highest level. It's the only thing that lowers the inflammation. But anyway, back to what it did change from what the president said yesterday. And it was only very, you know, later this morning that he said, I was called by different people, different countries. And he said, and they all said, you know, that he's saying that he's changed his mind on charging the 20% for the Strait of Hormuz for whatever cargo they were passing through with. And he said, you know, we'd love to do it a different way. We'd love to invest in the U.S., and many of them are investing billions. And then he said, I changed my mind because I don't think anybody should be able to charge a fee for the Strait or for any other Strait. What he's trying to do was obvious, and that is, you know, we're bearing the brunt and the cost of all of this, and it just gets frustrating for the president. In part, this is where his criticism and my criticism of European countries, NATO countries comes in, is like, you know, they didn't have the moral clarity to stand with us. You know, the fact that some of our NATO allies didn't allow our planes to land on bases that we built in their country, and the whole purpose now of NATO has emerged into, you know, without the U.S., they are screwed, and they cannot, as a continent, no individual country there can defend themselves. And they would need the U.S. immediately. I think NATO has outlived its usefulness. And, you know, that's probably a discussion that is going to be coming in the days, weeks, months ahead. Now, a couple of other things on the Iranian situation. Trump did vow to destroy Iran's Pickaxe Mountain nuclear facility. And he said the U.S. could soon attack this nuclear site. As now American, I mean, these new rounds of strike are getting more brutal by the day. It's located near Natanz, where that was their enrichment facility, as you recall, Midnight Hammer. And Pickaxe was among the other three nuclear sites targeted by Midnight Hammer. But Trump apparently was on with our friend Hugh Hewitt and says, yeah, we got a lot of eyes on it. He says it's a possible target for a nice big fat shot right near the front door, and we're going to take out Pickaxe Mountain and tell the Iranians to be ready. You know, I mean, you could tell them exactly where you're going to hit them, and there's nothing that you can do to stop them. You know, these airstrikes and explosions, you know, reported in the Iranian port, which is home to the underground missile city. U.S. Central Command announced forces had completed another wave of strikes against the clerical regime. But Bandar Abbas is very strategically important and located off the coast of the Strait of Hormuz. And one of the islands surrounded by the IRGC is a key location where the regime, you know, in fact, does house their ballistic missiles. So the strikes have degraded their ability to continue attacking international shipping, and CENTCOM forces struck Iranian military air defense systems, coastal radar sites, missiles, drone capabilities, small boats using U.S. fighter aircraft, Navy vessels, one-way attack, aerial drones, one-way attack, sea drones for the first time. So, you know, the president just, okay, you want to do it the hard way, we're going to do it the hard way. And the interesting thing is already the calls are coming in to, you know, well, let's get back to the table. Let's get back to negotiations. Well, you have, you know, how many chances do you want this guy to give you? Because you're not getting many more chances. And at some point, you know, if I could just wave a magic wand, there's two things that I think can happen. One, we can't do. You know, for whatever reason, there's been an executive order in place. I believe it's 12333, if my memory serves me well. You know, we can't target leaders of countries. But I think, by the way, is one of the dumbest executive orders ever given, because they certainly wanted to target Donald Trump. And I do believe whatever threat existed when he was leaving Turkey was probably real. That's my guess. I don't know. And it's, by the way, it's not something that I think the country needs to know. What do you mean, Hannity? You believe in transparency? Yeah, I do believe in transparency. But part of national security is you got to have a top secret element to it. And that is just the way it is. You know, and that's why when the president often has these gaggles at the White House and he's asked, why would I tell you? He'll say to them, you know, why would I give away that information? We have a lot more fallout. And this is something that is going to come up between now and Election Day, probably new news every other day. As I said yesterday, as we, you know, went through the list of insanity as it relates to all things Graham Plattner and, you know, going over Tallarico, et cetera, et cetera. You know, it just is this radical Democratic Party just gets worse. This is what we're going to talk to Mark Penn about at the top of the hour. You know, the silence is beyond deafening. And the silence exists because Democrats dare not take on what is now the stronghold and the base and the power structure within this new radicalized party. And it's a party now that has been taken over and they're in full control of it. And that's Bernie Sanders, Pocahontas, Elizabeth Warren. That is, you know, Zoran, Marxist, Kami, Mamdani. And, you know, he endorses and goes after three, you know, seated congresspeople in New York City. They're gone, replaced by Democratic socialists. Saw the same thing in the state of Colorado. See the same thing happening out in Washington state. And it is really amazing. But, you know, it all comes down to a fundamental issue that I think the country's going to have to deal with. And I don't think it's going to be hard to deal with. And that is the radicalization of the Democratic Party. You know, we've talked about six-gender Tallarico. Tallarico, you know, thinks God is non-binary. Tallarico literally arguing, you know, with a colleague when I guess he was in the lower chamber in Texas and arguing for the right of biological men to have access to abortion. Now, first of all, I don't know what the six genders are. I keep asking if anybody out there listening to this show knows, please give us a call. I have an open mind. I'm willing to get educated. Oh, by the way, did you see this video of this guy that was, you know, on top of the bridge today in your former state, Linda? Oh, my gosh.
16: It's unreal.
15: That was pretty nuts. It's just like the bison throwing this guy up in the air like he's like a toothpick. It was unbelievable. So, you know, what the Democratic Party, the party, quote of Me Too, the party that has a monopoly of compassion for minorities, the party that will only speak out against shootings and murders when it's politically expedient, You know, there are shootings every weekend in Chicago. We've chronicled the names of people, scrolled the names of people 9 years. Those lives matter. People shot and killed with a high degree of certainty. You could probably make an estimate on any given weekend. I wish that wasn't true, but it is true. And in other, you know, blue cities and states where they buy into this nonsense of defund, dismantle, no bail, insanity. And, you know, Tellerico, you know, was running a vegan campaign in a cattle state like Texas. Good luck with that. And against, you know, energy independence and drilling and being energy dominant. Good luck with that in Texas. You know, explaining how God is non-binary. Good luck with that. Explaining why he's championing the right of biological men to have access to abortion. I didn't know that biological men could have children. I don't know that it's possible. I actually believe it's impossible. Either that or I need to go back to school, which I'm not doing, because there would be no need for it. But think of, again, we discussed yesterday, all that they were willing to accept, what they were willing to push aside, you know, long-held stated values and beliefs. They would have you believe they have a monopoly of compassion on minorities, but yet every weekend, in many cases, in blue cities, blue states, where there are populated areas of minorities and shootings occur, they don't know the names. They couldn't name a single person shot in the last month in Chicago. Because why? Because they can't politicize it. They can't weaponize it. They can't blame Republicans. They can't blame Donald Trump. If they had any sense of self-respect and really cared, as they state so often they do, they would know the people's names that are shot and killed and shot and shot and killed. They would know those names. You know, they wouldn't be a party that doesn't stand for the families of Lake and Riley, Jocelyn Nungary, and Rachel Morin. Anyway, you know, they wouldn't be a party. This is a party that loves to throw around the word Nazi and fascist and Gestapo like it's nothing. Yeah, well, they were willing to accept a guy with a nearly two-decade Nazi tattoo. Oh, yeah, we're just going to we accept your explanation. A guy that mocked a U.S. hero soldier? You don't deserve to live. Who the hell is he? He had no problem with that. Self-avowed, proud communist, as he declared. A guy that blamed women, victims of sexual assault and rape, blamed them, blamed the victims. Well, we'll overlook that too. You know, had a Kick account. This is a website that has a controversial history with minors and apparently is used to facilitate extramarital affairs. Not a place I've ever been to, but that's where him and a towel was. A guy that, you know, this may be to me the most bizarre and sickest thing of them all. You know, that he can't pass a porter potty without going in there and wanting to pleasure himself. Linda, do you want to touch that? You want to explain that? I don't think so.
16: That's all you.
15: No, I don't think so. I think we're going to put that aside. If you want people in Maine to vote for you, how do you refer to the rural white voters in Maine as stupid and racist? The only thing that would be stupid is if they voted for him. Now, they've got a bit of a quandary and dilemma, and like, who are they going to replace this idiot with? And their top priority is, well, he did engage a lot of people and created a lot of buzz, and, you know, he got a fairly good turnout. How do we keep all those people? You know, the same people that tolerated his racist comments and stereotypes about African Americans, the same guy that they supported that was mocking a girl on social media, a teenage girl who's talking about a suicide attempt, not only part of the defund, dismantle, no bail madness, but said all cops are bastards and worse. You know, how do you support that guy? I have a hard time understanding, you know, where do they go from here? But anyway, we've got a lot going on, and this is going to be the most important midterm election in our lifetime. I don't think the issues that will define its final outcome have happened yet. John Thune's super PAC has apparently $238 million in the bank. That's more than double what it had at this point in the last election cycle under Mitch McConnell. And anyway, he says, you know, that PAC is out there setting new fundraising records. And the Republicans this year, they are going to be well-funded. They're going to fight back. But it's going to take all of you, and we've got the biggest radio talk show in the country, thanks to all of you. If all of you just pledge to do one thing this year, and that is vote and take these congressional races and Senate races seriously, we could defy historical trends, usual historical trends, and we can win this election. You know, this Democratic civil war is unprecedented, which makes this an uncharted water midterm election year. By the way, Fetterman unloaded on Plattner after the rape allegations and said, trash bag. And he'd been all over my TV show just trashing him day and every time I put him on. The Trump administration, by the way, making the DHS grants to states now contingent with compliance with voter security regulations. And it should be. Why are Democrats against proof of citizenship? Can anyone explain why? I think I have a good guess. I don't think it's complicated. You know, why are Democrats against, you know, simple, you know, integrity measures like voter ID? I think I can guess on that one, too. I don't think you have to be a genius to get there. You know, why do they not want integrity in our process? Now, the president apparently the largest data breach in history has been discovered. I am told it's well over 200 million. I am told it is a top geopolitical foe. And the worst part is they've known about it for a very long time, hid it from the American people, that means all of you, and did nothing to stop it, and then went out of their way to prevent Donald Trump from ever learning this. Well, but we now have the paper trail. That's going to get interesting. Listen, personal safety, security has got to be paramount in everybody's minds. Now, there's some situations where only one option will do. That is the lethal option. That's where our friends at Sig Sauer come in. But according to the FBI, the 2022 statistics, that's less than 0.01% of the time. Now, I have the lethal option if that God forbid moment comes, somebody wants to kill me or loved ones. 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
2: The latest on hostilities in the Middle East. From the 550 KFYI Newsroom, I'm Brad Siegel. The U.S. has carried out a third consecutive night of strikes against Iran. Correspondent Keir Simmons reports that, according to military officials, the strikes were at the direction of President Trump.
3: U.S. Central Command saying the five-hour mission struck military targets, including coastal defense systems and missile and drone sites. Also hit Bandar Abbas, Iran's key port in the Strait of Hormuz. President Trump reimposing a naval blockade in the vital waterway.
2: In a post on Truth Social, Trump says the U.S. will now serve as the guardian of the Hormuz Strait, but he's walking back plans to charge a 20% toll fee, saying it will be replaced by investment deals that the various Gulf states will be making into the United States. Justices Amy Coney Barrett and Elena Kagan testifying on Capitol Hill today about their annual budget request to Congress. It marks the first time since 2019 that Supreme Court justices have testified on their annual budget request. The High Court is requesting a boost of over $14 million for the next fiscal year to increase security for the nine justices. Arizona and 11 other states are filing a lawsuit in an effort to block the planned $110 billion merger between Paramount and Warner Brothers Discovery. The states argue the merger would stifle competition. They also maintain it would reduce the number of films released, and that in turn could harm local theaters and the businesses that generate revenue from the crowds that go to those theaters. Arizona Attorney General Chris Mays.
4: Consolidation in industry after industry will lead us to one direction and one result: higher prices and degraded quality and service for Arizonans, and we cannot let that happen.
2: May says the merger would also mean higher costs for basic cable channels and could mean a loss of jobs in the theater industry, which she says is critical to Arizona's economy. A trial is underway for a man accused of shooting a Phoenix police officer eight times nearly 5 years ago. Opening statements are expected this afternoon in the trial of Essa Williams, who was charged with attempted murder and other offenses for allegedly shooting Officer Tyler Moldovan. Taking a look at your money at the closing bell this afternoon, the Dow up 9 points, 550 KFYI News Time, 202, now 550 KFYI Traffic.
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0: A request to beef up security for the high court. From the 550 KFYI newsroom, I'm Brad Siegel. Two Supreme Court justices testifying on Capitol Hill today about their annual budget request to Congress. Justice Amy Coney Barrett talked about the impact the threats have had on her and her family as the Supreme Court asks for more funding to increase security measures.
1: They have required me to, my children, to think about and see things that children should not have to see or think about. One example is when threats to my life were particularly intense a few years ago around the time of the Dobbs leak.
0: Justice Elena Kagan joined Barrett as they appeared before the House Appropriations Subcommittee that handles Supreme Court spending. The High Court is requesting a boost of over $14 million for the next fiscal year to increase security for the nine justices. President Trump backing off plans to charge a 20% toll in the Strait of Hormuz. In a Truth Social post this morning, he said he made the decision based on highly productive conversations with Middle East leadership. The president added the now axed toll fee will be replaced by investment deals that the various Gulf states will be making into the United States. Stormy weather hit the valley again last night. The blowing dust created low visibility on roadways, followed by powerful wind gusts and heavy rain. SRP and APS reporting as many as 20,000 customers across the valley lost power at one point. The storm rolled through the Palm Shadows Mobile Home Park near 51st Avenue in Myrtle and Glendale around 6:30 last night, causing structural damage to homes. Fox 10 speaking to one of the residents.
2: I was freaking out because this has never happened to us. We've lived here 5 years and it's never happened to us.
0: The outlet reporting that several carports were damaged and need repair in that area. 67-mile-per-hour wind gusts were reported at Deer Valley Airport. Taking a look at your money at the closing bell this afternoon, the Dow up 9 points. This is News Talk 550, KFYI, guaranteed human.
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4: Tonight, we're looking at about a 20% chance for passing showers or thunderstorms, a forecast low of 89 degrees. And then we head into our Wednesday with a high temperature of 107, another humid day, and a chance of rain and thunderstorms upticking 30 to 40% late Wednesday and into the night.
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12: 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How are you?
14: Hey, thanks for taking my call, Sean. You know, I've been listening to you guys, and you guys seem pretty concerned about socialism and the takeover of the Democratic Party. I'm a young socialist, 26 years old, out of the University of New Mexico. I thought you might just appreciate this moment to, you know, maybe question a DSA member, some of our goals, figure out what the hell's going on here.
12: Well, I've studied you extensively. I'm not sure why I would need to do that. You know, define socialism in your words. Define, what does it mean to you?
14: I'm so grateful you asked that question, because if we can do one thing for your viewers here, it's get this straight. Socialism comes out of the...
12: We're on radio. These would be my listeners, but it's okay. I know. We know what you mean.
14: Oh, yeah. Yeah, thank you. Well, you know, socialism comes out of the French Revolution in the 1790s and kind of finalizes in the 1890s there. But 1790s, 1820s there. And then we don't get communism until the 1840s. These are two very different philosophies. Socialism is very broad. It exists everywhere. Some people even say here in America.
12: Well, socialism, its technical definition, advocates for collective or government ownership and control of the means of production. It has taken on many forms, many manifestations, public collective ownership, as i.e. Mamdani and wanting to confiscate private property, central planning and a lot of heavy regulation. This idea, this notion of equality of outcome, which is the antithesis in my mind of freedom, the class battle, you know, it's, you know, the demonization of the wealthy, the belief that you can take from one group of people, empower government to take it and give it to another group of people and empower yourself in the process of doing it. I don't care if it's, you know, it's historical context. It does matter, versus capitalism, but. You know, tell me why you think this would work. Where is it? Where is the ideal example of your democratic socialist ideas that work in your view?
14: Well, I would say even looking policy to policy, my favorite thing to go to is universal health care. The entire developed world has some form of universal health care. If I go to Denmark or France or Sweden or Spain or the UK or Singapore, Australia.
12: Or Canada. Canada is a great example, right? They have single payer plan.
14: Yeah, you know, all of these countries have universal health care. That's a
12: Well, let me ask you, why do people in Canada that have that coverage have to wait 6 months to a year and sometimes longer to get service? Why do so many Canadians leave their country, come to the U.S. and pay out of their own pocket for treatment for things like heart disease, cancer, et cetera? Why do they come here?
14: Yeah, I think the reason Canadians find themselves leaving Canada when they're looking for some of those specialized doctors and machines is because in the U.S. we have a system that favors people who can pay for their own medicine.
12: No, it's not. That's not the reason. It's because they're going to be treated faster, treated better, and it's worth every penny because time matters when it comes to health. What were the promises of Obamacare, if you want to talk about health care? What would Obama promise? What he went around the country for a year pushing Obamacare, Obamacare, Obamacare. What were the main promises he made? Do you remember?
14: Oh, he promised that you could keep your doctor and that your price...
12: Keep your doctor. Hold on, let's go through it. Keep your doctor. Keep your plan, right?
14: Absolutely. No, you're...
12: And he promised the average American would save $2,500 per family per year on average, correct?
14: You're correct on that, but what you're also going to leave out is that thousands of Americans found health insurance, because before that...
12: Okay, now, look, we actually have the results are in. Do you know what the results are?
14: The results are that 40,000 Americans in 2009 from a Harvard medical study found that they died every year because they just didn't have...
12: No, the results of the promises made by... made about socialized medicine in this country was called Obamacare. Keep your doctor. Why did millions of Americans lose their doctors?
14: Much credit.
12: Why did millions of Americans lose their plans? Why is the average American paying about, on average, 300%+ more? Why is there 40%+ of the country that only has one Obamacare exchange option? Take it or leave it. Why is that? Does that sound like success to you?
14: Actually, I would say so. I wish I had that. Right now, I have no health insurance. I do qualify for Medicaid. I'm actually waiting.
12: But you're not answering my question. The results are in. You brought up the need for socialized medicine, health care. I brought up Obamacare. I said, what were the promises? Now the results are in. Every promise that he made and Democrats made was broken. It failed. God. Let me ask you another question. How do you feel our educational system is doing, government-run schools are doing in terms of educating our kids? How do you think, how would you grade the school system in America? That's socialized, government-run, right?
14: Well, you know, I think we definitely, it's impressive that we spend more money on our schools than socialist countries but have worse test scores. So we're clearly doing something wrong at every turn. But
12: Slow down. You said something deep and profound. We actually spend more per capita, per student, than any industrialized country, and we come in regularly around 38, 39, 40, 41, 42 in terms of results. Now, would you say that is a successful government-run schools? Are they succeeding or failing based on that one number alone?
14: I would say globally, other government-run schools are doing much better than U.S. government-run schools.
12: So we're failing in terms of government-run schools. Now, let me ask you, didn't they promise us that our Social Security money would be put away in a lockbox? Did they make that promise?
14: You know, our politicians seem to
12: The answer to the question is yes, they did.
14: Oh, they promised us.
12: They said they put that money away. They wouldn't touch it. Did they keep that promise?
14: We spend from it constantly. We spend for it on wars.
12: No, we raided the lockbox, and it's now headed towards insolvency. And the same goes for Medicare and Medicaid in states. Are you aware they're headed for insolvency because it got raided by greedy politicians?
14: Well, none of that's socialism, unfortunately. That's actually just...
12: No, actually, all of it is socialism in a way, because I'm telling you, there's a place like Galveston, Texas, that opted out of the Social Security system years ago, and they invested in the market, and the people there are making infinitely more money when they retire than people that stayed in the government-run system.
14: That might be...
12: You see, the problem is this. I know I'm pressing you here. Because in theory, I get what you're saying. But this is what you want to do. You want to empower people like Mamdani, elected officials, to have the right to take from one group of people, achievers, that took the opportunity of freedom and created goods and services that people, you can't force them to buy. I can't force people to listen to this radio show. And you're going to force them to take their money and empower your government. And they're going to make all these lofty promises. Here's the problem with socialism, Marxism, communism, redistributionism, statism. And I'll give you the final results everywhere it's been tried. Is you have unfulfilled promises every time, just like the ones I mentioned here. In other words, they make promises they can't keep. The New Green Deal, none of those promises would be kept. On top of that, you have a over time, so they fail, and you have disappointment, and you have more poverty than when you started. Then, when it's all said and done, you've empowered these politicians to take care of every aspect of your life rather than you being responsible in your life and taking control of your own life and taking advantage of something called freedom, which is a great gift. And in the natural state, I believe, and our framers and founders believed of mankind, and that is that we're endowed by a creator and with natural rights. And then the last part of it is then you get to calculate how much freedom you gave up in the name of false security and broken promises. That's the net result, no matter where you look at what it's been tried at, whatever version has been tried. And in spite of that history, you brag that you're a young socialist. You brag you're part of the DSA. You wanted to come on this program and lecture me how great your value system is. I just happen to have studied your system up, down, and sideways, because it always props up its head in some manifestation. So tell me, based on what I'm telling you, you tell me why you still remain, you know, cling to a system that has failed over and over again. Why do you want to cling to failure?
14: No, that's a good question, Sean. Thank you. Thank you for it. Well, what I would say is, at the end of the day, you might be right on a lot of your criticisms. We'll have to see how Mamdani does.
12: No, I'm right on all of them.
14: Sure, you might.
12: And I think you're probably a little surprised how much I know about everything that we've tried in this country that you would define as socialist.
14: You asked me why.
12: By the way, where are the free buses that Mamdani advocated for?
14: My city of Albuquerque. They call our city asking for advice how to set up free buses like I have here in Albuquerque. I live on Central. I use it every day. And
12: where are they in New York City that he can't afford them?
14: Well,
12: why did New York City lose $11 billion in wealth in the last year?
14: Good question, Sean.
12: Why are people fleeing high tax states like New York, New Jersey, Illinois, and California? Why are they leaving?
14: The same reason teenagers are fleeing Texas and Alabama for abortions in my state. People go where they feel like.
12: No, they're fleeing because, to focus on the topic, they're fleeing because they have had it with burdensome regulation, high taxation for states that believe in freedom. Let me ask you this question. Thomas, how old are you?
14: I'm 26 years old.
12: You're 26 years old. Do you believe, as I do, that God created every man, woman, and child on this earth? Do you believe that?
14: No, I'm an atheist. Thank you for asking, though.
12: You're an atheist. You know what an atheist, if you're an atheist, you have to believe, you know, science now shows us universes within universes within universes, right?
14: Well, you know, there might be an order.
12: No, you did. That is a fact. You know that, right?
14: That there could be potential, like, multiple universes. I know.
12: So to be an atheist, where did all of the energy for creation come from? Because I would argue you believe that something can come from nothing.
14: I would say we have something, so that's suspicious. But I don't think either you or me have a pretty good.
12: Where did all of that energy come from? That built universes within universes. Where did it come from?
14: I think the most scary part.
12: If it didn't come from a god. I believe God, the Father. Where did it come from?
14: Otherwise, we don't know. And I don't think you do.
12: So you don't know. So you leave out the possibility that something can come from nothing.
14: No, it's out there. I just don't think.
12: No. Well, where did it come from?
14: We don't know. Neither you or me, Sean. It's a big mystery.
12: But the bottom line is, if you hold out the possibility that it just came out of nowhere, that means you actually hold out the belief that something can be built out of nothing.
14: If that's true, it would be pretty incredible and strange, but that's not unpredictable for our universe. I wouldn't pretend to know what it's up to.
12: Well, where did the energy to build the universe come from?
14: I mean, again, you're kind of, it's possible.
12: You believe something can come from nothing.
14: It's possible there actually was a creation. It could have been a.
12: So there's possible that there's a God or creator.
14: It's also possible that multiple.
12: Well, I just turned you from an atheist into an agnostic.
14: Well, agnostics leave the door open for Jesus and Yahweh.
12: Well, do you now leave the door open that maybe a God created the energy?
14: A deity of some kind? It's possible. It could have been anything.
12: All right, so now I turned you in from an atheist. You can now answer the question when asked, I'm agnostic, I don't know.
14: Well, agnostics leave the door open for Jesus, and I don't do that. I don't leave.
12: No, it has nothing to do. A creator, God the Father, the creator of heaven, the heavens and the earth.
14: I don't know what created the universe.
12: Well, then that means you're an agnostic. You're not an atheist. Listen, you do sound like a nice young man. You do. But I'm going to tell you something that might hurt your feelings a little bit. Please don't take it the wrong way. You are very naive and you're not very bright. You've got to think through these things more. And I'm going to urge you to do something. I'm going to urge you to study socialism, not in a book, the manifestation of it and how the history of it is one of failure after failure after failure, and look at every government socialized program in this country, and you'll find out that everything I told you in this last 20 minutes is true. But it was worth going through, because you sound like a nice kid, and you're very young. Winston Churchill famously said, if you're 20 and not a liberal, you don't have a heart. If you're 40 and we have the same conversation, you don't have a brain. Okay? So that gives you time to grow. And my prayer is that you grow, and it is a prayer. Okay, my friend?
14: Thank you, Sean. I've debated a lot of conservatives, and I think you're pretty fun to talk to. So I hope I get to talk to
12: you. I'm glad you called. Call back. I want you to think about these things and call back, okay?
14: All right, sounds good. Have a good rest of your day, Sean, all right?
12: All right, you too. God bless you.
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25: I'm Daniel Keenan. I approve this message.
26: When President Trump faced imprisonment fighting against the fraudulent election, Arizona Republicans had his back, except Mark Lamb. When Democrats asked,
27: do you think that there was fraud that had a material impact on the results of the 2020 election?
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1: It's world number one, France, against world number three, Spain, in today's World Cup semifinal. Spanish star Lamine Yamal looking for his first goal since the group stage.
2: There it is! There he is! Lamine Yamal, first career World Cup goal!
1: Yamal celebrated his 19th birthday yesterday. Coming up tomorrow, the other semifinal with England facing Argentina.
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5: Reagan famously said, inflation is as violent as a mugger, as frightening as an armed robber, as deadly as a hitman. 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But what does inflation mean for your money? What does it mean for your retirement savings? What does it mean for the quality of your life? 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For a lot of years in my early 20s, mid-20s, I couldn't save a penny because I just was living paycheck to paycheck. When I was able to start saving money, somebody advised me to take a percentage of my savings and put it in gold and silver. 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
1: A missing persons case in the West Valley is now a homicide. From the 550 KFYI newsroom, I'm Brad Siegel. A Glendale woman reported missing by her family last week has been found dead. Police say a suspect is now behind bars charged with her murder. Police say 21-year-old Ariana Jones had not been heard from since July 5th. Her family went to check on her and found suspicious circumstances at her apartment. That's when they reached out to police. Glendale Police Spokesman Jose Santiago says a body found in a shallow grave northwest of the valley is believed to be Jones.
2: We believe that the two of them had been in communication with one another through some social media channels, and then they met for a date of some type. The two were seen at a movie together and then ended up in this remote area where we believe this crime took place.
1: Dominic Rodolico is jailed on $2 million cash bond. He tells police they were attacked by two people. Arizona is one of a dozen states filing a lawsuit in an effort to block the planned merger between Paramount and Warner Brothers Discovery. That $110 billion takeover is being called one of the largest in U.S. history, and according to the states, would stifle competition in the movie and television business. The consolidation, they say, will hurt local theaters and cost jobs. Arizona Attorney General Chris Mays says the movie industry is critical to the Arizona economy.
3: For every dollar that is spent at a movie theater, an estimated $1.50 is spent at nearby businesses, including restaurants, retail stores, or on transportation.
1: If the merger goes through, May says Arizona residents could face higher prices to see new movies and to access basic cable channels. President Trump is rescinding plans to charge a 20% toll fee in the Strait of Hormuz. He posted on Truth Social that he made the decision based on highly productive conversations with Middle East leadership. The president added the now axed toll fee will be replaced by investment deals that the various Gulf states will be making into the United States. And it's not cheap to fly these days. The head of one of the country's biggest carriers says it may get even more expensive. Delta CEO Ed Bastian says the price of airfares is not likely to come down anytime soon. Taking a look at your money at the closing bell, the Dow up 9 points, 550 KFYI News Time, 302. Now traffic.
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9: Hey, it's Blazer. All right, my life used to run on two things, caffeine and bad decisions that at the time actually seemed like a good idea. Don't get me wrong, I still love my caffeine, but we've all made choices, and that is exactly why I liked Awaken 180, because with weight loss, the hardest part isn't some magical secret, it's the endless thinking. You know what?

0: A scam tied to the disappearance of Nancy Guthrie. From the 550 KFYI Newsroom, I'm Brad Siegel. The Pima County Sheriff's Department is sounding the alarm on a scam regarding the search for Nancy Guthrie. 550 KFYI's Wendy Swanson has more.
1: Officials say they're aware of posts circulating about the investigation that include a QR code requesting money. Anyone who comes across these posts are urged to ignore them and report it. PCSD says it will never ask for money related to any investigation. Guthrie has been missing since early February. No arrests have been made. Wendy Swanson, 550 KFYI News.
0: Arizona's primary is 1 week from today, but the deadline to drop your ballot in the mail to ensure that it gets counted is today. If you miss that deadline, you can take the ballot to an official ballot drop box or bring it to a polling location. State law mandates that ballots must be received by 7 p.m. on Election Day to be tallied. The U.S. has reimposed the naval blockade of the Strait of Hormuz. That's according to U.S. Central Command. It also comes after the U.S. launched strikes against Iran for the fourth straight day. Earlier, President Trump walked back his plan to impose a 20% toll related to the strait. The president says the now axed toll fee will be replaced by investment deals that the various Gulf states will be making into the United States. And Arizona is joining a lawsuit challenging the merger between Warner Brothers and Paramount. Attorney General Chris Mays announcing that Arizona signed onto a coalition of 12 of her counterparts seeking to stop that deal. A look at your money at the closing bell, the Dow up 9 points. This is News Talk 550 KFYI, guaranteed human.
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10: All right, 25 now till the top of the hour. 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
10: All right, let's get to our busy, busy telephones. Let's say hi to Mike in Texas. God bless Texas. What's up, Mike? How are you?
12: I'm doing well, Sean. Thank you so much for taking my call. I consider it an honor to be on your show, and I appreciate all the hard work you do.
10: It's my honor to have you. Thank you for being out there.
12: Thank you very much. Sean, I have something that's been a big concern of mine. I've wanted a platform to speak on, and I can't think of a better platform than yours to say this, but it's amazing to me on conservative media, on the conservative media outlet, and particularly television, that there is so much airtime given to the socialist left and the democratic left liberal crazies out there, of all, as you were just saying earlier, of all the lies that they just get up and say on TV, the absolute flat out lies that they talk about. And it's gotten to the point to where it's so upsetting that when my wife and I are watching the news, it gets to a point where I just have to turn it off because it infuriates me so much. It's not worth it.
10: Can I ask you a question, Mike? You sound like a great guy. You do.
12: Certainly.
10: Do you think it's important to voters in Texas to know that the Democratic Senate candidate in your state believes that there are six genders and that God is non-binary and that he's on tape advocating for the right of biological men to have access to abortion, or that he wants to run a vegan campaign in the cattle state of Texas and doesn't want any energy? He's one of these, you know, environmental extremists. Is that important for the people of Texas, every voter in Texas, to know before this election when they go vote?
12: Absolutely. It's important, Sean. And there's no way in the world that guy's going to get elected in this state. I can tell you right.
10: But everybody has to know. You know, do you think everybody in Texas knows? I don't think so.
12: I think the majority of people know. And that guy's a joke. I mean, he is an absolute joke. But it's important to get the stuff out. But the amount of it and the absurdities of some of these stories, with gays parading down in Seattle nude in these parades with children in the streets. I mean, that kind of stuff does not need to be on TV. And my theory is, and I could be wrong, My theory is if there's less of that and more of the positive good stuff that's going on in this world that President Trump and his administration are doing, the amazingly positive things that I'll never see in my lifetime again after this, you will have.
10: Well, let me ask you another question. And, you know, and I've been criticized, rightly so. There is a method to my madness. You know, Hannity, you repeat yourself sometimes. And I'm like, yeah, I do. I do it by design, especially during election years. And why do I do that? Because not everybody's listening 3 hours a day. And I'll tell you another part of my strategy is when I talk about remind people that Graham Plattner had a Nazi tattoo, that he called the U.S. hero soldier, said he didn't deserve to live, an avowed communist, you know, attacked sexual assault and rape victims, had this weird kick account known to cater to minors where he's in a towel, you know, he said that he couldn't pass a porta potty without pleasuring himself, you know, made racist comments, called rural people in Maine stupid and racist, mocked a girl's suicide attempt, calls cops bastards. Okay, I've repeated that a lot. Now, if somebody says, Hannity, you're repeating yourself, and there's truth to it. And here's the method. If I say it once, nobody's going to remember it. If I say it regularly in the course of an election year, my hope is that by the time we hit Labor Day, that people will have it etched in their memories so they can tell their friends, their family, their neighbors, their coworkers, they can give them the Hannity list. Now, maybe I'm wrong. I don't know. I mean, I've been highly criticized for that strategy. I think people have to hear things. You know, I'll give you an example. We did a test on this program. Remember when we were in the middle of COVID? Remember that? And remember I said one of the pieces of advice I learned very quickly that the one treatment that showed the most promise was something called monoclonal antibodies. Did you ever hear me talk about it?
12: I did.
10: So Linda's giving me a hard time. Linda is like, oh my gosh, stop with the monoclonal antibodies. I've heard this for 2 straight months. I'm sick of it. Linda, am I corrected? Then tell me at any point if I'm wrong here in the story. And I said, the problem is if I don't repeat it, nobody's going to remember it. And I do want people to ask their doctors. That was the one thing that I truly believed was effective in treating people that got COVID and had a positive test. And I'm not a doctor. I'm not advising people what to do. I said to ask your doctor. That's all I said. Ask your doctor. And then that day, Linda, you want to pick it up from there and explain what we did?
11: So that day, Sean decided to go through the 5 callers that happened to be up at that exact moment and ask them what is the one thing that he says would be a good resource if they could gain access. Go ahead. And only
10: no,
11: one
10: to ask
11: person,
10: your doctor.
11: No, yeah. But you were asking them, what do I say all the time? And only one person was able to tell you. Despite
10: no, one person half got it.
11: I was
10: mono something something. That's I think that was the answer.
11: Yes.
12: Right.
10: Nobody else got it right. And what was your reaction after that?
11: I was shocked, to be honest.
10: And you thought, I think you said, boss, you're right. So something to that effect, right?
11: I don't think I said that. That would be a bridge too far. But I think I said I was shocked, which was fair because I was shocked.
10: So, you know, I'm pleading guilty to if I think something's important. You're asking and you're getting frustrated because we are highlighting what I believe is the greatest vulnerability this election season for Democrats. I would like the Republicans to keep the Senate. And I'd like them to outperform historical precedents. And I think the Democrats are giving us an opening with their radicalism and maybe hold the House, too. That's a very heavy, heavy, heavy lift. That's why, now, to answer your question, that's why I do it. And maybe I'm wrong. Tell me if you think I'm wrong, tell me I'm wrong.
12: No. The examples you gave are perfectly valid. They're not wrong. I'm glad you're doing that. I'm with you. Your motives are there. I'm with you, and I know the majority of people are with you on that. But it's the excessive, trivial stuff where you have these Democratic leaders that are getting on and you know, talking bad about Trump and how Trump's a liar and all the Joy Bears of the world and the Joy Reid and all that BS. You know, that
10: I'm kind of, there's very few Democrats I really ever want to talk to because I think they're stupid. I'm just going to be blunt. I think many of them are not particularly bright. So it's like I'll put them on the show. Like we had a caller earlier today. What was it? Thomas from New Mexico.
12: I heard.
10: Spent the whole 20 minutes with this guy.
12: Right.
10: And he's claimed he was a Democratic Socialist. And I walked him through all his belief system.
12: And you did.
10: I'm not sure if I made progress with him. What do you think?
12: No, you did. You did. You made valid points. And he even complimented you on that. He was very gracious about it. And you did a great job. But these.
10: I was able to convince him he's not an atheist in about 90 seconds. That might be a record.
12: You did a great job. But these people that on these other shows, no one cares what they say. Only the people that care about it are them. It's just such a drain. It's such an, and I'm not talking about you. I'm talking about conservative media in general. I think
10: I will tell you, it's one of the reasons. I mean, if you want to hear stupid Democrats talking, there's so many outlets you can go to. My attitude is there's too many of them, and I get sick of hearing exactly the same, you know, babble that you're hearing. I get sick of it too.
12: It's the same thing. They get their marching orders from the top, and they all repeat the same thing over and over. You know,
10: Mike, I know a lot of people feel the same way as you, but you know what? We kind of keep this show fairly pure, and as much as I'm really trying to bring on people that are interesting that you're gonna want to hear from, and that have some insight. We had Mark Penn on earlier. Mark Penn, a Democrat, worked for Clinton, and he just is looking at his own party, saying, "What the hell is going on?" And he doesn't think this is a winning strategy, and he's right, and he's honest about it. Like John Fetterman. I love having John Fetterman on the show. I like John Fetterman.
12: I do.
10: I was wrong about John Fetterman. I told him in my podcast. I said, I was wrong about you, and I apologize. I apologize straight to his face.
12: Yeah. Well,
10: all right, my friend. I'll give you the last word. Go ahead.
12: Thank you for your time. I greatly appreciate it. Thank you.
10: All right. God bless you. God bless Texas, my friend. Rick is in Idaho. Rick has an interesting question, apparently. What's your interesting question, Rick?
13: Well, good to talk to you, Sean. I just love listening to your show. And I'm a little bewildered, or I've got a question, and my wife says, I can't believe this stuff keeps you up at night. Because like you, I was raised Catholic, went to Catholic school for 9 years, church, all that stuff. Well, I'm always hearing about the Muslim religion and how when they die, they get 72 virgins and all that crap. And I'm like, okay, wait a minute. What do the women get? Do they get 72 Chip and Dale dancers? I'm serious.
10: I didn't expect that point. No, not that I've ever heard. Do I think this is a death cult? I do. You know, there's one interesting phenomenon. Maybe you've noticed this too. Is all of these mullahs and imams that, you know, advocate that young people strap bombs on themselves and that they're going to be rewarded by Allah with 72 virgins in heaven. Did you ever notice that none of the people that send these people off to their death, have you ever seen a case where they've done it themselves?
13: Oh, no, absolutely not. It's a make-believe belief. And, you know, I guess, you know, there's whack jobs and everything. You know, you can take it too far. But it baffled me, though. 72 virgins. I don't think women that are Muslims are, hey, I'm going to get 72 8-year-old boys when I get to heaven.
10: I haven't heard of that either, but there's a big controversy, too, about the quote, Prophet Muhammad and the age of his wives. I've asked many imams about it over the years. And, you know, actually, it's pretty spectacular, some of the answers I've gotten. But look, here's the thing. And you do have to delineate, in my view, the people. There are people that are Muslim and that believe in Islam. And I'm a believer in freedom of religion, that do not subscribe to radical Islamism. I wish they were a little louder in their criticism generally and against the radicalized faction, which is loud and dominant. But they're not oftentimes, I think, in large part because of fear. If you want my gut feeling, I'm just guessing, but that's my feeling. So okay. I just think that, you know, any religion can be perverted. I constantly find myself, you know, really trying to get to the true roots of my faith, which is Christianity. And as I get older, my faith gets stronger and deeper and more vital and important in my life. And I can tell you that it has been a difference maker in my life. And that, you know, when people say, well, why are you successful? And I said, because God gave me an undeserved life. And people, well, you worked hard. I'm like, well, God gave me a work ethic and gave me great role models and great parents and so on and so forth. 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
10: That's going to wrap things up for today. Hannity tonight, 9 Eastern on the Fox News Channel. Our friend Dan Bongino joins us. Stephen Miller joins us. The one and only Victor Davis Hanson will join us. Greg Jarrett, Clay Travis. Set your DVR tonight. Hannity, 9 Eastern on the Fox News Channel. I promise news you'll never get from the legacy media mob. We'll see you tonight. Back here tomorrow. Thank you for making this show possible.

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2: I joke around and with my wife and call it my bionic knee.
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3: He wasn't able to play on his rec basketball team or work in the yard. 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
2: I am really happy because I am playing the game that I love so much, and I'm playing with my grandson.

0: damage to homes. Fox 10 speaking to one of the residents.
1: I thought I was in a movie. I really did think I was in a movie. And then when I came out and saw this crash down on both of our cars, I was not very happy, I guess.
0: Several carports in the community were damaged and need repair. 67-mile-per-hour wind gusts were reported at Deer Valley Airport. A trial is underway for a man accused of shooting a Phoenix police officer 8 times nearly 5 years ago. Opening statements expected today for the trial of Essa Williams, who is charged with attempted murder and other offenses for allegedly shooting Officer Tyler Moldovan. Senators are pressing Congress to quickly pass a sweeping bipartisan Russia sanctions bill. Lawmakers in the upper chamber are looking to pass the measure in honor of one of its main sponsors, the late Senator Lindsey Graham. The measure would impose mandatory sanctions on Russia, political and military leaders, as well as oligarchs, state-owned enterprises, and foreign companies that support Russia's defense industrial base. A look at your money at the closing bell. The Dow up 9, now 550 KFYI traffic.
2: When was the last time you woke up actually feeling rested or got through the day without feeling stressed out? Yeah, over 50% of adults say they'd feel better if they got more sleep, and stress is often the biggest barrier. 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
0: Partly cloudy tonight, low 89. Sunny tomorrow, chance of thunderstorms, high 106. Thunderstorms and showers again tomorrow night, low 87. I'm Brad Siegel, 550 KFYI.
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4: Yeah.